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3: 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No, I got to go back. No. God, dog. 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

Podcast community page, where you can find out about all of the great things that are going on in Saginaw, Bay City, and Midland. 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

your KISS community page, where you can find out about all of the great things that are going on in Saginaw, Bay City, and Midland. Be Well, Saginaw Strides Towards Wellness Race. The Be Well Saginaw Partner Coalition, along with Dig Deep Race Events, invite you to the 4th annual Race to Be Well with a 10K run, a 5K run walk, a 3K, Turtles and Hares Untimed Run and Walk. All registered 10K and 5K race walk participants will receive a professionally timed USATF sanctioned event, Be Well Finisher Medal, and a race shirt if selected. The top three male and female finishers will receive prizes. Runners passing through the finish arch will be photographed with photos available online and free of charge to participants for downloading and sharing. Happening on September the 26th at the Saginaw YMCA at 1915 40th Street here in Saginaw. 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

0: check this out. 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
1: Cool.
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2: 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Let's do
3: it. We're JJ Fat and we're here to rock. Rhymes like ours could never be stopped. See, it's three of us and I know we're fresh. Party rockers, non-stop us and our names are deaf. See, the J is for just, the other for jamming. The F is for fresh, A-N-D, deaf. Behind the turntables is DJ Train. Mixing and scratching is the name of the game. 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

0: KISS community page, where you can find out about all of the great things that are going on in Saginaw, Bay City, and Midland. Be Well, Saginaw strides towards wellness race. 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The top three male and female finishers will receive prizes. Runners passing through the finish arch will be photographed with photos available online and free of charge to participants for downloading and sharing. 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
19: Chaka Khan. 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
0: 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I need to go back and get some stuff back. No.
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0: I got to go back. 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I need to just go and do it and then press rewind. 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
2: 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I said, is that Jarvis? 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
4: 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Will it happen at a social gathering?
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1: How many of us are walking around completely oblivious to the health crisis bubbling in our guts? It's estimated that up to 66% of Americans have regular digestive issues like bloating, heartburn, and constipation. And by easily purchasing products like Tums and deep bloating supplements, we may think that being able to manage the problem means our bodies are still healthy and functioning normally. Unfortunately, that's not the case. Martha Carlin believes many of us don't know what it feels like to have a healthy gut because we've normalized the symptoms of dysregulation.
5: And we have kind of normalized constipation, but chronic constipation is a early stage symptom potentially putting you at risk of Parkinson's. So people with essentially what they've learned is chronic constipation 10 or 15 years prior to a Parkinson's diagnosis is a good indication. So making sure that you're eliminating waste every day. Also food sensitivities. If you eat certain foods and you have terrible stomach pain or gas or, you know I talk a lot to my younger daughter about this. You know, there are certain foods. If she goes out, she's like, I know I'm just going to feel horrible the next day. And so that's an indication that there's some imbalance there. And then also just anxiety.
1: Believe it or not, a lot of our mood is determined by our gut. A large portion of the body's mood-regulating chemicals are made in the gut. So if you're constantly feeling anxious, there's a good chance that your microbiome is dysregulated. And though Carlin's an expert now, she started her journey, like so many of us, unaware of just how important the gut microbiome is to our overall health. That all changed when her husband, John, was suddenly diagnosed with Parkinson's disease.
5: Well, he was 44 years old, so very young, and had just finished running a marathon a few months earlier. So for me, that was just very incongruent, a young person with an old person's disease. And so I really just started looking for answers to how a young person could get an old person's disease. And that led me into a lot of fields that were looking at what was happening to us environmentally.
1: With a successful background in business and accounting, the world of research papers and microbiomes was uncharted territory for Carlin. Despite the obvious differences, she was able to leverage her strengths in problem solving to start making connections with other scientists.
5: Early on, I just did a lot of research and reading and learning on my own. And then as I got more sophisticated in how I could put the pieces together, I would find somebody, a scientist who maybe had a missing piece of the puzzle, and I could connect something interesting to them. So I would reach out to them, typically just with a cold call email, and say, this is who I am. This is what I've been doing. I've been teaching myself the science. I've read your papers X, Y, and Z, and I think there's a connection here. I would love to talk to you. And for the most part, the scientists were incredibly open and gracious.
1: Despite having no formal scientific education, Carlin paved her own path in this field, driven by the desire to find a solution for her husband's deteriorating health.
5: I don't have a PhD. I don't have an MD or any of those kind of letters after my name, but I'm a very well-trained scientist through my own learning process and through working with scientists from all over the globe who have graciously collaborated with me and taught me their areas of expertise.
1: Carlin's new book, Connected, Love, Loss, and the Unseen Forces Behind Chronic Disease, details her journey through the complicated world of gut health and disease.
5: Teaching myself the science, my love story with my husband, the scientists who came along to help me along the way, and this sort of new systems-based way of thinking about our health and our relationship to the microbes inside.
1: She first learned about the microbiome in 2015 while looking into the Human Microbiome Project. It was a landmark initiative by the NIH to better understand the microbes living in and on the human body.
5: As human beings, we are an ecosystem that is made up maybe in larger part by the microbial cells in our body. So there are roughly two microbial cells to every one human cell, but in terms of gene functions, the microbiome represents anywhere from 100 to 300 times more capability than our own human genome. So it's that really profound understanding of how important our health is to this internal ecosystem that is part of us.
1: That same year, Carlin started a microbiome research company, hoping to find a way to improve her husband's condition.
5: John was 13 years into his diagnosis, and in the beginning, they had said, you know, the medication would stop working at some point. And in 2016, that's roughly, he started having more issues then. He was walking with a cane and unable to navigate crowds.
1: Around this time, they attended a conference where Carlin came across research on a sugar alcohol that would become the foundation of her next phase in this journey.
5: The sugar alcohol mannitol was shown to be able to pull the aggregates out of the brain in an animal model and clear them. And I came back and studied mannitol chemistry in this little book and found that there are microbes that actually convert glucose and fructose into mannitol. And I started working with a fermentation chemist friend of mine who had spent 20 years in the probiotics industry and said, you know, could we put back a team, a little factory in the gut that could do this conversion? And so together we prototyped this, and in 90 days we had something for John to try. And within 30 days, he was no longer walking with a cane. He was able to navigate through crowds. And at that point, not long after that, we actually took up ice climbing, and we did ice climbing every winter in Colorado for the next 4 years.
1: An incredible recovery. After John's success, Carlin and her team began researching how this molecule could benefit other complications of Parkinson's.
5: Because it was converting those sugars, we actually looked at it in diabetes, because people with Parkinson's, about two-thirds of them have some form of insulin dysregulation. And that was also clear in our microbiome data that there was an insulin-related component. And so we went on to do a clinical trial in diabetes and show that we could improve insulin sensitivity and a lot of the key markers in diabetes, but we also measured something called serum endotoxin, or serum LPS. And that is used in diabetes animal models, Parkinson's animal models, depression, you know, pretty much broad spectrum It's an inflammatory compound that is implicated in any of these chronic diseases that have inflammation. And that was one of the markers that we had the most significant shift in at both 3 months and 9 months. So that was very exciting because that could translate into benefiting people with Parkinson's, diabetes, depression.
1: Despite regaining his mobility and active lifestyle, John got COVID at the end of 2021 and was never able to make a full recovery. He passed away in 2024. Today, his legacy lives on through Carlin's work. John's health journey served as the foundation for Carlin's probiotic company, BiotiQuest. Her team realized the same system that used bacteria to help John could be adjusted to restore other functions in the gut.
5: And so we went on from that concept and we used computer modeling to develop formulas for stress and anxiety, for supporting the immune system, for supporting heart health, for sleep, and for restoring the gut after antibiotics. So, you know, generally speaking, it's not a personal for you, but we know that, you know, from our data that we've looked at, that there are these categories of lost function in the microbiome, and we can put a team back that can help restore that lost function.
1: There's a lot of information on the internet in terms of what's good for your gut and what's not. However, what's lost in these conversations is context. Fiber, for example, is really important for gut health, but Carlin says that people who don't have a good foundation won't get the expected benefits when they add more fiber into their diet. For those of us at the beginning of our gut health journey, Carlin says focusing on the basics can make a huge difference, which means cleaning up our food and water.
5: Our public water supply, our systems are designed to deal with bacteria in the water, but not the chemicals in the water. And we now live in a very chemically intensive environment. So what you want to do is have good water filtration and remineralize your water, or you want to be getting mineral water that is in glass bottles or glass containers so that you're not picking up microplastics. And then you want to cut back, eliminate as much as possible prepackaged and processed foods, because processed foods are also antibiotic. They are not healthful for the microbiome. And so you want to return to a whole foods, real food diet.
1: Once that foundation is created, Carlin says you can start looking into probiotics and specialized diets to get to the root cause of your personal gut issues. Carlin's book, Connected, is available now. You can find more information about Martha Carlin and all of our guests on our website, radiohealthjournal.org. Our writer-producer is Kristen Farah. Our executive producer is Amira Zavari. I'm Elizabeth Westfield.
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10: Our bodies are well-oiled machines, from the tiny production factories in our cells to the unconscious process that keeps us breathing. Everything has a purpose and a place. So when that suddenly changes, it can have some serious consequences. Dr. Evan Dellen says we can see this dysfunction when the white blood cells made for fighting allergies end up in the esophagus, far from their home in the gastrointestinal tract.
4: What happens is that the lining of the esophagus will get irritated by some of these environmental factors or food allergy particles or even pollen sometimes. And then that triggers this allergic inflammation cascade. And so the cells that line the esophagus will produce lots of factors that are warning signs to the body. And then that's where the allergy cells come in.
10: Dellen is the director of the University of North Carolina Center for Esophageal Diseases and Swallowing. He says that when these allergy cells continue to get triggered, they build up and create a long-term immune system condition called eosinophilic esophagitis, or EOE.
4: And when I talk to patients, I often make the analogy to asthma of the esophagus or eczema of the esophagus. And what happens is that allergy cells, which should not normally be in the esophagus, get in there. And one of those is the eosinophil, a type of white blood cell. And these build up and cause a lot of irritation, inflammation, and swelling, and ultimately lead to scarring in a lot of cases in the esophagus. And that leads to symptoms like difficulty swallowing or pain with swallowing. And oftentimes these symptoms can disrupt daily life.
10: Though EOE used to be considered pretty rare, it's now one of the fastest growing digestive diseases. Dellen says there are a few factors influencing this rise.
4: Doctors are more aware of it, and so they are making the diagnosis more frequently. But interestingly, the large increase really outpaces even the amount of diagnosis that's being done. And primarily, that's been attributed to changes in different environmental factors that may trigger EOE as an allergic condition.
10: And he's not talking about rates of pollen or mold in the air. The biggest change in our environment in the last 50 years has to do with our food.
4: There's obviously major changes in the way that foods are grown and produced and packaged, and that may be part of it. There's also major environmental changes with chemicals and pesticides and other toxins. And so some combination of those things, probably in someone who maybe has a genetic predisposition, is probably the cause. And we do think in most patients, this is a type of a food allergy condition. And it's not the normal type of food allergy you would think about where you eat a peanut and go into anaphylaxis and shock, but it's kind of a delayed allergy. And so if someone has, the lining of the esophagus may be leaky or a bit impaired, then those factors from the environment can get in there and then they trigger this allergic inflammation that we see in EOE.
10: While the reaction can be triggered by common culprits like dairy or wheat, Dellen says the delayed reaction can cause a lot of confusion when people try to pin down the problem.
4: Many times, people will eat them and not actually perceive those things to be causing symptoms. They might be an ingredient baked into something else or included in something else, or just may have a soft consistency that doesn't get stuck and cause symptoms.
10: In fact, the foods that do cause symptoms can often be red herrings because while they're causing irritation, they're not the actual cause of the reaction.
4: On the symptom side, you could think about the esophagus as a tube, and as it gets swollen and irritated and scar tissue form, it becomes more narrow. So what gets stuck tends to be thicker, harder foods, inconsistencies, more fibrous foods. And those are the things that get stuck and might cause symptoms.
10: EOE affects people of all ages, but the symptoms do change based on the age group. Dellen says that for teenagers and adults, the main issue is most often going to be trouble with swallowing.
4: And people perceive this based on maybe food hanging up or a choking sensation or food getting stuck or going down slowly. And what's interesting about that kind of symptom is many times patients will attribute that to just random events. Oh, I took too big of a piece of food. I took too big of a bite. I wasn't paying attention when I was eating, or I was eating too fast. And then they may actually subconsciously kind of adapt to what they're doing. They may eat more slowly. They may chew more thoroughly and even avoid foods that stick. And because of that, they may never realize it's the symptom that should get checked out or tell a doctor about that.
10: Ignoring the symptom can increase the chances of food impaction,
4: which is kind of the food getting stuck so severely that people can't get it up or down, and they have to go to the emergency room and have an emergency procedure to kind of clear that out.
10: But again, this is more of an issue for adults. For kids with EOE, the symptoms tend to be more general, making it difficult to diagnose the issue.
4: they're common symptoms that can be seen in many diseases like abdominal pain, nausea, vomiting, difficulty eating or poor growth, and even, you know, being an extremely picky eater in some circumstances. And so because of all of these factors, these symptoms being so common, maybe people not reporting symptoms to the doctor or attributing to them to other conditions, on average, people have about 4 to 6 years of symptoms before they actually get diagnosed. And that's a long time to be suffering with these symptoms.
10: Even those who do realize their issue as an allergic reaction may not be getting the right diagnosis because they're trying to catch it with an allergy test.
4: And unfortunately for EoE right now, allergy tests are not accurate. The allergy tests that we have now are good at detecting like immediate type of allergy reactions, but they're not good at all at detecting these kind of delayed chronic allergic reactions that cause EoE.
10: Instead, Dellen says he'll guide patients through an elimination diet where they slowly remove high-risk foods from their normal meals. And then to see what kind of impact it has, he'll do an endoscopy to evaluate the patient.
4: So a light and camera down into the esophagus while people are asleep and have a sense is, okay, you've gotten rid of these foods. Are you better? And then if you are better, we actually will redo a structured reintroduction of those foods to see which ones are actually the cause of EoE.
10: As Dellen mentioned earlier, some people unconsciously adjust their eating habits to try and reduce their symptoms. But even if that provides short-term relief, leaving EoE untreated allows it to get progressively worse.
4: People will have actually a good amount of anxiety and distress around eating because, you know, they never know what situation they may be in and they'll have symptoms, right? So will it happen at a work event? Will it happen at a social gathering? Could it happen in school? And then we do see that the scar tissue in the esophagus for many people, not everybody, but for most, will get worse over time and symptoms will get worse. So because we have these treatments that help control symptoms and help prevent the possibility of complications, it's really a recommendation to go in, get evaluated, and then see about doing whatever treatment is right for you.
10: There are two main treatment options for people with EoE. The first is a lifestyle change where you figure out which foods trigger a reaction, then eliminate them from your diet. The second route involves a set of medications that get rid of the allergic inflammation in the esophagus without having to make any changes to diet.
4: For most people, it's like that. They would be on the medication and they would still be able to eat what they want. And so that is a factor for many people in terms of deciding if they would want to do the medication. And then the other thing people should understand is because EoE is chronic and we don't have a cause, people do need to be on long-term treatment. But, you know, you can change between treatment types. There may be times where trying to do that diet is the right thing for you now, or there may be times that doing medicine is a better option and you can come back to diet later on.
10: You can find more information about Dr. Evan Dellen and all of our guests on our website, radiohealthjournal.org. Our writer-producer is Kristen Farah. I'm Greg Johnson.
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3: Medical notes this week. One bad sunburn could change your life. Experts reveal that a single severe sunburn can permanently raise an individual's lifetime risk of developing skin cancer. When ultraviolet radiation damages DNA, cellular repair mechanisms can make irreversible genetic mistakes that accumulate over time. Can you trust the new Alzheimer's drug? A study published in Neurology Open Access found that roughly 80% of patients successfully remained on the medication for at least 1 year, with side effects like brain swelling or microbleeds resolving over time without hospitalizations. However, there are no tests that can accurately predict who is most at risk for these side effects. While the drug doesn't reverse symptoms, it does slow disease progression. Circumcising your baby boy doesn't raise his risk of developing autism spectrum disorder. Research in JAMA Pediatrics analyzed nationwide data from nearly 3,000 boys from an ongoing child health study. After adjusting for variables like family history and prenatal age, the researchers found that boys circumcised shortly after birth had no higher risk of an autism diagnosis compared to their uncircumcised peers. The findings provide definitive evidence that can reassure parents making routine neonatal medical decisions. And finally, a new paint may be a game changer for monitoring concussions. This color-changing coating can measure the exact location and severity of physical impacts. The mechanical force causes a permanent color transition from deep blue to bright red. This technology offers wide-ranging applications, including evaluating concussion risks on football helmets and auditing package handling. The research is published in Advanced Science. And that's Medical Notes this week. I'm Mayon Vasta Betancourt.
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4: When an argument goes bad, the original issue that started the conflict can get lost pretty fast. One person makes a point while the other gets defensive. Then comes the criticism, the pushback, and the need to prove who's right. Before long, you're not really sure where it's going, but you just want to come out on top. Psychotherapist Scott Gibbs has watched this back and forth play out many times while working with couples in therapy. But for nearly two decades, he's also been thinking about what happens when this same basic dynamic plays out on a much bigger scale, between communities, political groups, even countries. It's now been 25 years since the September 11th terrorist attacks. On that day, nearly 3,000 people lost their lives. For Gibbs and many of us, remembering 9/11 transports us back to where we were and what we were doing that day.
5: And I remember I was driving down in San Francisco, driving down the street, and I heard it on the radio. And it just kind of was shocking, for lack of a better term. Went into work. It was on the television. Watched, I believe, the second plane fly into the tower.

0: Right.
1: I was never particularly comfortable with the article because it was one side. And I'm a believer that you can analyze things, but it's important to try to be understand that it's often a dynamic in conflict, and both sides need to be understood in order to understand the dynamic and the polarization that can occur, and the, then ultimately the inhumanity that can occur.
0: This question has become the basis of his new book titled Toward the Turning, Rethinking the Meaning of 9/11, the Clash of Civilizations and a Postmodern World. The book takes on some big topics about culture, identity, and global conflict, but one of the more universal questions it poses is why do we react the way we do when we feel threatened? 9/11 created that feeling of fear and hate on a massive scale, and rightfully so. But it's also led down a path with no clear end.
1: It's shocking to us as Americans, shocking to us personally, if we know people impacted by this, and it just sort of hit us as a society. And I think ultimately then, as the dust settled, so to speak, that kind of piercing into vulnerability and the reaction to it caused some of the decisions, behaviors, policies that occurred in the years following, right? In the so-called war on terror, and even up until today. I mean, we still live in this sort of blast wave of it.
0: Gibbs says fear can make people pull closer to what feels familiar, like certain beliefs, family, or community. But it can also make anything outside of that circle seem more threatening. As a marriage therapist, he sees this same pattern play out between couples in conflict over and over. He says a version of this also shows up in politics.
1: We need to do a better job of listening and less talking. If you sort of look at the debates we seem to have, I mean, at the risk of generalizing, nothing really changes. In fact, it probably works against us. People become more and more polarized. What happens when we listen, when someone feels heard, is that their nervous system settles, right? They open up, they relax, they're more likely to hear, and this sort of divisive cycle potentially decreases some.
0: In a 2024 study published in the Journal of Politics, Democrats and Republicans were brought together in online conversations about the 2020 election. Afterward, both sides reported less animosity toward the other party. The point isn't that talking suddenly gets people to agree, but it can make the person on the other side feel a little less distant and a little more human. Gibbs sees a similar pattern in his work with couples when each partner becomes fixated on their argument.
1: It does remind me a lot of polarization in, in the room with couples, which is the more we try to make our case, the more we criticize, the more we defend, we get it caught in these cycles that just leave us further and further apart, further disconnected. And it's hard to reconcile because eventually it becomes contempt and withdrawal.
0: The pattern's familiar. People dig in, make assumptions, and start to see those they disagree with as the other side or the enemy. This doesn't mean every disagreement has a middle ground or that listening requires changing what you believe. He says it's more about recognizing when we're adding to the same division and hate that we're frustrated by.
1: I think it starts with each of us and really asking yourself, how do I participate in this? When am I critical? When am I blaming? When am I not accepting of someone I disagree with, at least considering what they're saying? How am I playing into the division that occurs? And how do I want to participate? Do I want to participate differently toward trying to heal some of the division?
0: 25 years after 9/11, Gibbs isn't suggesting that conflict itself is the problem, disagreement's part of life, but he believes that we have more control over what happens next than we realize. We've watched the cycle repeat throughout history, and breaking the pattern starts with recognizing when we're caught in it. To learn more about Scott Gibbs and his new book, Toward the Turning, Rethinking the Meaning of 9/11, the Clash of Civilizations and a Postmodern World, head to viewpointsradio.org. 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The story was written by our executive producer, Amira Zaveri. Sound designed by Jay Silvers. I'm Gary Price.
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0: Over the past few months, it seems like there's always a wildfire in the news. From the western U.S. and Canada to several countries in Europe, these devastating fires are becoming harder to ignore. But are wildfires actually happening more often, or are we just hearing more about them? Hannah Payne, Climate Resilience Manager at the Center for Climate and Energy Solutions, says, yes, they are becoming more frequent. But more importantly, they're becoming more intense and dangerous.
8: We are seeing wildfires becoming both more frequent and more severe. And this is primarily because there are several different risk factors converging at the same time. I would say that climate change is really increasing some of the conditions that allow destructive wildfires to occur. And this includes extreme heat, longer droughts, drier vegetation, and then longer fire seasons. But when a lot of these underlying conditions around drought, heat, drier vegetation, which can increase the fuel available for a fire to become bigger, faster, come together, we see more intense and more destructive wildfires.
0: According to a UCLA study, forest fires now burn 10 times more acreage each year than they did in the 80s. The U.S. Forest Service also analyzed 35 years of weather data and found that fire seasons are starting earlier in the spring and lasting longer into the fall. And in some parts of the U.S., fire seasons are now more than a month longer than they were decades ago. And it's a cycle that can feed itself, too. U.S. Forest Service researchers found that carbon emissions from wildfires increased by 60% globally between 2001 and 2023. Those emissions add more heat-trapping gases to the atmosphere, contributing to rising global temperatures, which in turn can create the hotter, drier conditions that fuel more extreme fires.
8: Higher temperatures dry out soil, make forest vegetation an easier fuel for fires to catch and then spread, and then just generally create more available fuel, especially at that kind of ground level in both really rural forests, but also in what we call the wildland-urban interface, which is the area where forest and development, usually residential, meets. The other piece is that in many places, wildfire risk is really influenced by decades of fire suppression. So this was kind of a policy and management approach that really focused on suppressing wildfires and didn't engage in a lot of active land management that could have reduced some of the fuels that are helping wildfires burn more actively and at a faster pace today.
0: Add all of these pieces together, and it's a perfect recipe for larger and more destructive fires. But along with threats to human life and property, wildfires also create a major health hazard through smoke. And you don't have to be anywhere near a fire to be impacted. In fact, wildfire smoke can travel thousands of miles, putting communities far from the flames at risk.
8: I think about wildfire smoke a lot, especially because the health impacts of wildfires often extend long after flames are out and really far away from the wildfire source itself. And so that means people who may not be exposed to the danger of the wildfire itself are still impacted by smoke thousands of miles away from a wildfire source. The reason this is really challenging and really scary is because wildfire smoke contains really fine particulate matter, which are just super small particles that can penetrate deep into our lungs and then enter the bloodstream. And this fine particulate matter, along with other pollutants, can aggravate asthma and other respiratory conditions, and is known to be associated with cardiovascular health risks and even mortality.
0: And wildfire smoke is a completely different beast from smoke you'd get from a bonfire or barbecue. As Payne explained, it contains tiny particles that can harm your lungs and make it harder to breathe. But wildfires are unique not only because of how long they can burn, but also because of the range of pollutants they release into the atmosphere.
8: The main difference between wildfire smoke and campfire smoke or bonfire smoke is scale, duration, and then the composition of smoke. So a campfire is typically a relatively small, short-term smoke exposure, right? You might sit around a campfire for 3 or 4 hours, and if smoke gets blown your way, you might move your camp chair so that you're not directly inhaling campfire smoke. Wildfires, on the other hand, can burn for weeks or months and then can expose entire communities to smoke continuously for days and sometimes even weeks, depending on weather patterns and fire behavior. The other thing is that wildfires often burn far more than just trees and brush. So wildfires can burn homes, vehicles, plastics, building materials, and other human-made products that create a much more complex mixture of pollutants that can be really toxic.
0: If you find yourself in the path of wildfire smoke, it's recommended that you limit your time outdoors and wear a mask when you do go outside. Payne also urges people to learn how to read air quality monitors and consider improving the air filtration in their homes. In fire-prone areas, builders should use fire-resistant home materials like concrete and steel, and homeowners can adopt fire-smart landscaping practices. But none of these actions address the source of the issue. Communities and governments also need to work together on fire prevention and resilience, which can include managing fire fuels through practices like tree and forest thinning. Another tool is prescribed fire, intentionally setting controlled fires under specific weather conditions to clear fuels. According to Victoria Donovan, assistant professor of forest management at the University of Florida, this can help reduce the amount of material available to burn and lower the risk of a larger uncontrolled wildfire in the future.
9: Our ecosystems, our systems that we live in, are dependent on fire. And so a big thing that we need to consider is coexistence with fire. We can't remove fire from ecosystems, and so we have to figure out how to cope with fire. And that can come from a number of different ways, right? First of all, a lot of people utilize prescribed fire to manage fuels and benefit ecosystems. So we can utilize things like prescribed fire to reduce wildfire risk around areas that we live in.
0: Donovan says that historically, the Western U.S. and Great Plains burned much more frequently, in large part because indigenous communities used prescribed fire to manage the land. Today, those areas burn less often, but when they do, the fires can be much more catastrophic. So why the change? A Stanford study found that the risk of a severe fire drops by 92% in areas that have experienced low severity fire. That's because smaller fires clear out vegetation and other fuels that could otherwise feed a more severe fire. And when carefully managed, small, controlled fires can also help maintain healthy, resilient ecosystems.
9: A lot of places in the western United States are experiencing detrimental impacts from wildfires because the fires are burning outside of historical fire regime characteristics. So they're burning hotter, they're burning more frequently, and this can be detrimental. But there's a lot of systems where fire burned frequently and we've removed it, where we suspect, or there's evidence to show, that these fires could actually be beneficial to the ecosystem itself. So in the Great Plains, for instance, we have grasslands that would have burned extremely frequently, as I mentioned, sometimes less than every 2 years. And we've removed fire from those systems. And so what we're seeing is things like woody encroachment. We have eastern red cedar is a big problem across a lot of the Great Plains, and that causes ecosystem degradation. It's bad for productivity for ranchers and farmers who are raising cattle. And so there's a lot of negative impacts.
0: However, Donovan acknowledges that while fire can help ecosystems, it still poses a threat to people and to their development. Once again, raising the question of how can we coexist with fire? Donovan says it will take collaboration between scientists, government agencies, landowners, and community organizations. It's also important to bring fire education into schools to help prevent accidental ignitions from things like campfires and smoking. But above all, she says, we have to accept that fire is a fundamental part of our world and learn how to live with it safely.
9: It's important to kind of distinguish between all fire is bad versus wildfire. You know, we want to prevent uncontrollable fires that are going to pose a risk to human life and settlement. But there are still fires that are extremely important for us to actually do that, as well as manage ecosystems and their benefits.
0: To find out more about Hannah Payne, Victoria Donovan, and all our featured guests, visit viewpointsradio.org. 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
11: This is Viewpoints Explained. I'm Ebony McMorris. 2 years ago, cell phone bans were still something of an experiment. At the time, we reported that at least 15 states had passed policies that banned phones in classrooms. Since then, the number has more than doubled. As of June, Education Week reported that 39 states have now adopted the policy. In some schools, phones stay in backpacks. In others, students have to lock their phones in magnetic pouches until the end of the day. For many parents, the big question that lingers is, are these rules actually working? A national study released this year looked at schools using lockable phone pouches. Teachers said personal phone use among these students fell from 61% to just 13%. But less phone use doesn't automatically mean a more focused classroom. In the first 3 years of the phone ban, test scores stayed about the same, and so did attendance numbers. The first year also brought some friction with disciplinary actions and detention rates increasing as students adjusted to the no phone policy. However, over time, these numbers went down and more students reported feeling better overall. Looking ahead, experts say that the results are more complicated than phones out, grades up. Removing one big distraction doesn't always make young people more engaged. Two big challenges for schools moving forward are how to improve attention spans and build better, healthier habits around technology in general. Another big focus point is creating an environment where young people are genuinely excited about learning. Back-to-school season always brings change, and this is one change that has a lot of support. That's Viewpoints Explained for this week. I'm Ebony McMorris.

0: Welcome to Culture Crash, where we examine what's new and old in entertainment. Would you marry a complete stranger the first time you ever met? If you answered no, then you're not a candidate for the Peacock reality show aptly titled Married at First Sight. The show's premise is that alleged experts choose 14 strangers to make up 7 marriages, and the brides and grooms never meet until they get married at the altar, all dressed up in wedding gowns and fancy suits. The camera crews then follow these couples around for the first weeks of their marriages as they try to adjust to life together, build a bond, and hopefully fall in love. By the end of the show, each couple decides if they will stay married or get divorced. If that sounds wild to you, then I've got some good news. The show recently aired its 20th season, which delivered in spades when it came to unintentional comedy, cringeworthy embarrassing moments, and a real look at the gender dynamics and relationship trends evident in the modern heterosexual dating and marriage scenes. Season 20 includes examinations of generational traumas and their impact on descendants working to create lasting marriages, and disagreements over what the proper timeline for sexual activity in a new relationship is, as well as a pickleball enthusiast and thrill seeker who seems dead set on ensuring his wife shares every single one of his passions and interests at any cost. Like all good reality TV, Married at First Sight may enrage you and spark new debates with partners and friends by offering an edited but undeniably considered take on what it means to be alive right now. Married at First Sight is streaming on Peacock. I'm Evan Rook.
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Grace and peace. Grace and peace to each and every one of you guys. I want to welcome you to a brand new edition of the Marvin Sapp Radio Show, giving you guys the best in old school, new school, all school. We're going to keep this thing churchy and funky all at the same time, and I'm excited about having this moment and this opportunity to come before each and every one of you guys. And as always, we start off with a word of prayer. So let's go before the throne of grace. Gracious God, our Father and soon coming King, we thank you for this moment, praise you for this amazing time and opportunity. Now we pray, Lord God, that you would minister to the hearts, the minds, and encourage each and every individual listener, causing them to come into the knowledge of who you are in their lives, in every aspect of their lives. Lord God, that you would breathe, that you would uplift, that you would anoint, that you would encourage, that you would strengthen. In Jesus' name we pray, amen. Now let's kick this party started off right with none other than Tina Campbell singing a song entitled Pray For Me. And you heard it right here on the Marvin Sapp Radio Show.

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1: Yeah, family, that was none other than Nia Allen and Major encouraging you to just wait. You have to make up in your mind that I'm not going to give up on God. I'm going to hold on and see what the change is going to be because I understand that a change is on the way. Beloved, this is the Bishop himself, Marvin Sapp. You listen to Marvin Sapp Radio Show, and our goal is to encourage you and to give you gospel music that will encourage you and move you to a whole nother level. Listen, I got music on the way in this gospel music mix from Bree Babido. But first, here is Zacardi Cortez with Working on Me. And you're right here inside the Marvin Sapp Radio Show. Time.

0: Yo, family, listen, that was music from yours truly entitled Created. And believe it or not, I got a brand new single that's out even as we speak. It's entitled He's Not Finished. I want to challenge each and every one of you guys to go to any and or every one of your musical platforms, wherever you get your music at. And I want you to download it. It is entitled He's Not Finished. And you need to know who this is. This is the Bishop himself, Marvin Sapp. And again, my goal is to give you guys the best in old school, new school, all school. We're going to keep this thing churchy. We're going to keep it funky all at the same time. But we're going to keep this praise party going. Coming up is music from Tamela Mann. Plus, you don't want to miss the word of the day.
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0: read for their Read This, Read That podcast. Two play cousins, both award-winning journalists, bringing you real talk on politics, pop culture, and all things Black girl magic with plenty of laughs along the way.
1: Jason Reed did say, you better get you a sun pass. We never did because, you know, there's still toll roads, you know, because the way that
2: so y'all had to go through the tolls?
1: Girl, we ended up on this toll on the New Jersey Turnpike where there's all these tolls and stuff. We're going through these toll roads. I don't have no easy pass. So I'm blowing through the easy pass lane, racking up tickets. I'm sure that when they send it to me, it's going to be like a few hundred dollars.
2: So you just went through the easy pass lane?
1: I was just like, I'm just going to keep going. I thugged it right on through. I'm just thugging through the tolls just like I had an easy pass, but I don't.
2: You're riding dirty.
1: We was riding dirty.
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14: 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And is that because he overestimated his foot-eye coordination? 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
7: Yo, fam, y'all know what time it is. It is time for the word of the day. And the word of the day is found in the book of Philippians, chapter number 4, verse 13, the English Standard Version, where he declares, I can do all things through him who strengthens me. I can do all things through him who strengthens me. The reality is that my strength does not come through my own ability and or gift set. All things can't be done without him. But with him, I can do all things. And that's indeed the word of the day. I need y'all to keep it locked. Got some more great gospel music coming up right now.
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Yo family, that was music from Tasha Cobb Leonard singing a song entitled Do It Anyway. That's what I want God to do. I want him to step in and do some stuff anyway. I want him to block my enemies anyway. I want him to step in and shut them up anyway. That's what I need God to do in this particular season of my life. And you heard it right here on the Robert Sapp Radio Show. And beloved, we got music on the way from Donald Lawrence. But first, here is Bree Babideaux singing a song entitled All. And you heard it right here on the Robert Sapp Radio Show. I'm so

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I encourage you to be mindful of your words. 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

0: Hey family, that was none other than my brother from another mother, Pastor Mike Jr. on the Marvin Sapp Radio Show. Now, y'all know what time it is. It is time for a mirror talk moment. It is time for you to speak life over your own life. It is time for you to declare and decree some things, because it is time for Marvin's motivational moment. And listen, it is coming up right after this.
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2: You shouldn't be yelling at somebody with a disability. 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
2: 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And see, and now look, bam, bam. This when it gets bad, right here. See that? That was what... Oh, my God. I love doing this podcast. Something is wrong with you.
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4: Y'all know what time it is. It's time for Marvin's Motivational Moment, and this is the time when I challenge each and every one of you all to go out, grab your cell phones, put it on video, and begin to encourage yourself. There are going to be moments in your life when you're not going to be able to find anybody to speak life into you, so you got to know what to say. And this is the time when you record it, and then not only record it, but hold on to it for just at the proper moment in time. You need to say, I am strengthened through Christ. I will not allow what is difficult to convince me that it is impossible. Christ supplies the strength for what he has called me to face. I will walk forward with courage, confidence, and endurance because he strengthens me for the work. That was Marvin's Motivational Moment, family. Now let's get back to some more great gospel music, because this is the time. This is the

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0: Yo, family, that was none other than Brandon Anderson inside the Marvin Sapp Radio Show singing the song entitled Promises. Actually, Promise, that is. And you heard it right here on the Marvin Sapp Radio Show. You also heard music from Bishop Hezekiah Walker entitled Better. And this is the Bishop himself, Marvin Sapp, but I need y'all to keep it locked because we got some more great gospel music coming your way. We got music from BET Sunday's Best, Melvin, Chris Bell III. But first, here is Brent Jones telling us, I know y'all want to be on the praise team, but there's praise in the choir stand. You heard it right here on the Marvin Sapp Radio Show.
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4: We're living in a day and time. We're being

with every Muslim, with every Buddhist, with every Jew, will have to get down on their knees and have to confess that at the name of Jesus, every knee shall bow. So I want every blood-washed believer to not wait until then. And if you've ever

0: but
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1: The power.
0: The power that I feel.
1: When you call his name.
0: When I call your name.
1: That fire, that fire.
0: I said it's just like fire.
1: Where's it?
0: Shut up!

0: family was none other than the Rance Allen Group. Rance Allen Group singing a song entitled Something About the Name Jesus. I'm telling you, there's a powerful, powerful, powerful aspect about Jesus that I think many of us don't really recognize. Because I think if we really recognize the powerful aspect of who he is, that there would not be so many people who doubt him. Because at the name of Jesus, every knee is going to bow. At the name of Jesus, every tongue is going to confess that he is the Lord of Lords, the King of Kings, the high and lifted up one who is without question worthy to be praised. And you heard all of that right here on the Marvin Sapp Radio Show. So, beloved, listen, I'm going to bring you more of the greatest and the best in gospel music is coming your way. Before I get back to the music, it is time for Ask the Bishop. And y'all know, you sent your question months and months and months ago. It's time for me to get at it. Oh, yeah. And it's coming up right after this.
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6: Yo, y'all know what time it is. It's time for Ask the Bishop, and this is a relationship question, and it's amazing that what this question is. This is the question. What is the best way to handle unresolved sibling conflict in adulthood? Well, I'm a strong advocate for counseling. I'm a strong advocate for connecting to individuals who are professionally trained and who don't have a relationship with either of the parties and or all of the parties that are involved. And the reason why I'm an advocate for that is because I want to make sure that we have a non-biased individual in the room who can take all the information and help them to navigate through the challenge. Again, everyone has to be open to the whole concept and aspect that they are willing to have a resolve based on the individual clinician's insight, information, and expertise, which simply means that the only way it can happen, the only way that it will happen, the only way that it could happen, is that everybody has to be open and honest about wanting to have a resolve. So if there's no desire to resolve it, that simply means that conflict will not go anyplace. But I want to challenge you all to get into therapy as a family unit, family therapy. Now, some folk may not believe in it, but I believe in it, beloved. I believe that prayer changes things, but I also believe that God uses people, those who are professionally trained, to help us navigate through areas that we are not capable of doing ourselves. So that's my answer. If you have a question that you need answer, or if you have a prayer request, all you got to do is just email me. Email me at askmarvinsapp@gmail.com. Again, that's askmarvinsapp@gmail.com. And I'll get to your question next week. Now let's get back to some more great gospel music with music from Maverick City. Yeah, singing the song entitled Kingdom. And you heard it right here on the Marvin Sapp Radio Show.
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8: My heart is always longed for something more. I search the stars to knock on heaven's door. Creation grows for God to be revealed. Every wound we carry will be healed. My eyes on the sun.

know that God created you to fly? Listen, don't you know that really you're too big for this planet? You were created for something bigger, something greater. And listen, you cannot get distracted by your right now that you forget your tomorrow. Chandler, remind him, Chandler. Talk to him.

Yo, fam, listen, this is the Bishop himself, and I would love to connect to each and every one of you guys. If you got a song request or a comment about the show, and even if you got a question for Ask the Bishop, I would love, absolutely love to connect to each and every one of you all. 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You can follow me on X, Instagram, and or Threads at Marvin Sapp. And last but not least, you can follow me on TikTok at Marvin Sapp Daily. Yes, Marvin Sapp Daily. Now let's get back to some more great gospel music. Yes, I got Smokey Norful singing a song entitled I Still Have You. I Still Have You. And you heard it right here on the Marvin Sapp Radio Show. I'm

Yo Family, that was none other than Vashawn Mitchell singing the song entitled Make a Way. And you heard it right here on the Marvin Sapp Radio Show, where we give you guys the best in old school, new school, all school. Trying to keep this thing about churchy and funky all at the same time. And beloved, I'm looking at the old clock on the wall and it's telling me that I'm out of time. I'm out of time, but I'm absolutely not out of music nor ministry. I'm just out of time today, but we're going to get back at it. Yeah. We still going to be here. We ain't going nowhere. But can you do me a favor, please? Is it possible for you to call a family member and a friend and say, hey, y'all, Marvin Sapp's on. Yep, his show is on. And we want to make sure that each and every one of you guys get the opportunity to be ministered to at this same station at this same time. I love you guys in life. And y'all know what my prayer is. My prayer is simply this, that the rest of your days, that they'll be the best of your days. I need you guys to stay safe. I need you guys to stay healthy. Grace and peace.

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Kiss 107.1, you're listening to the best in gospel music. Good morning to you. How you doing on this beautiful Sunday morning? Temperature-wise today, we're looking at about 75 degrees. It's going to be a great day. It's a great day no matter what it does on the outside, right? Yes, well, I definitely wanted to greet you and say good morning to you. Thank you for allowing me to give you the best in gospel music. Good morning to you. And you know I always have to say good morning, Jesus, right? Well, good morning, Jesus.

begin and they end with the Lord. How about you? Good morning to you. It's a beautiful Sunday morning. Thank you for allowing me to give you the best in gospel music. And I tell you what, that's what I plan on doing, is giving you nothing but the best in gospel music.

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The Lord knows our names, right? He can call us one by one. He knows our names.

0: 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You're listening to the best in gospel music. Oh, he knows our name, right? Every single one of us, he knows us by name.
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asking the Lord not to do it without us, right? We want to be included. Beautiful song. Oh, the name of the song is Don't Do It Without Me. It's that time of the morning. It's time for us to go into our quartet hour. So you know what? We're going to go right on in. Can we go back a little bit? Love this song. You know what it is? It's cooling waters.

gospel music, gospel quartet music. You know what? I took you back to 1997 when this one came out, Cooling Waters. It sounds like it just came out yesterday, right? Doug and Melvin Williams, also featuring Lee Williams. You're listening to the best in gospel quartet music.

to him. Where my young people at in the house? All y'all young folk, make some noise up in here. Now listen, there's a thing that we do up in New Jersey. I came all the way to Hartsville tonight. You know what I want to do? When I leave this place, I don't want the Hartsville Theater to never be the same. Now listen,

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8: 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She also led Alpha Kappa Alpha Sorority internationally and led a multi-million dollar fundraising effort for the historically black colleges and universities. 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

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If you want the Lord to heal your body, stand up on your feet right now. If I got somebody that knows you're gonna do

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21: I am a witness for the Lord. Come on, do it again. Say, neighbor, I am a sanctified witness for the Lord. Come on, Jesse, here we go.

It's now time for your church announcements, community events. Take a listen. Faith Ministries is inviting everyone out to their Youth and College Day. It's happening on today. Today, praise begins at 10 a.m. this morning. Worship begins at 10:15. Now, they are located at 3420 East Ashman in Midland, and they are welcoming in and featuring Michigan State University Gospel Choir. Mark the time for it. You may want to be there to enjoy a great service. Community Temple presents their annual Women's Day. It's happening on today at 4:30 p.m. Their guest speaker, Lady Stephanie Davis from Greater Bible Way Church of God in Christ. Community Temple is located at 1140 North 4th Street, right here in the city of Saginaw. True Vine Missionary Baptist Church, located at 2930 James Street, will be celebrating their 36th pastoral anniversary of Pastor Paulie and First Lady Gloria Broaddus, and that's happening on today at 10:45 a.m. morning worship. The theme is Honoring God's Anointed Servant, and that's taken from 1 Thessalonians 2 and 4. Make sure you mark that down on your calendar. It's their 36th pastoral anniversary. Grace Emanuel presents their Women's Day. All right, so Women's Day is being held on today, and they are located in Flint, Michigan. All right, it's being handled and held today, and it is in Flint, Michigan, Grace Emanuel Baptist Church. And they're welcoming everyone to come on out and enjoy the great service that they have going on today. For more information, you may contact 810-743-3900. You don't want to miss that, all right? Their guest speaker is Minister Keona McGee, so make sure you mark your calendar for that. You don't want to miss it. It is the 11th anniversary. From the Hearts Ministry is presenting the 11th pastoral anniversary, happening on September the 20th. All right, their theme, The Abundant Life Through Jesus Christ. Now, they are located at 643 Irving Park Boulevard, right here in the city of Saginaw. The guest speaker is Pastor Obed Thompson. New Galilee Full Gospel Baptist Church, located at 1722 Sanford Street. Voices of Faith welcomes Michigan State Gospel Choir, and that's happening on Sunday, September the 20th at 11:25 a.m. and then again at 4. All right, and then as they continue on that day, New Galilee has a guest speaker, which is Pastor Lafayette Simpson. He will be in the afternoon service at 4 p.m., along with special guests. And, of course, that Michigan State University Gospel Choir will be back for that afternoon. So, again, they are located at 1722 Sanford Street. Get ready for a great service. It's the 14th annual Oldies But Goodies Gospel Quartet Concert, hosted by Letha Hare and the Voices. Featuring Letha Hare and the Voices, Aunt Hill and New Creation, Jewel Humphrey, Teresa McCall, Jackie Thomas. It's happening on Saturday, September 26th at 4 p.m. at New Mount Calvary Baptist Church, 3610 Russell Street, right here in the city. And your MC is Mr. Sterling Brooks. Make sure you're ready for that, all right? It's going to be a great concert. Crowned and Confident Girl Talk Back to School Check-In. It's going to take place on September the 26th. All right, you don't want to miss it. From 1 to 3 at Hoyt Library, Hoyt Public Library, located at 505 James Avenue. Mark your calendar. Daughters of Reformation Women's Meeting is happening on October the 3rd at Bread of Life Church, 3726 Fortune Boulevard, where the speaker is Deborah Smithson, from 11 a.m. to 1:30. 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All right, this is to get kids ready for Warm a Child for Winter, raising funds. It's a fundraiser for raising funds to buy those coats for the kids in November. So get ready for that. I'm going to stop there. All right, I've got a lot to tell you. I've got more coming up in the next hour, 9:30. I'll pick it back up and go back over a few other things for you, all right? KISS 107.1, you're listening to the best in gospel music. KISS 107.1, you know what time it is, right? It's time to wake up.
It's a brand new day. Blessings are definitely coming our way.

0: what day it is. It's Sunday, and it's Sunday all day long. Wake up, it's a new day. Morning, y'all. Good morning.
1: The new country preacher song satisfied.

Play dinners in the back. 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Come on. See, since it feel real good right now. And I want to talk to you a little bit more. I'm not finished with

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0: Kiss 107.1, you're listening to the best in gospel music. It is 9 o'clock. You know what we do at 9 o'clock. We get ready and we go into church. This is the time we go in giving our crazy praise, right, to the Lord. He's done so much for us. He's given us so much, even if it's just letting us get up another day. I tell you what, that's such a blessing, isn't it? Think about the folks who didn't rise this morning, but you did. Think about that. A lot of times I always say that, you know, when we're in the midst of our own things, our own problems, we think nobody else's things are worse than ours until you hear that next story from somebody else. We were allowed to get up another day. Let's be thankful. Thankful to the Lord. It's time for us to go into church this morning. For all of you who cannot get out, no matter what your reasons are, if you're lying in that hospital bed, I hope you get well. If you're sick at home, I hope you get well. If you have to work today, come on and go with me. It's a beautiful day outside. As I look behind me over my shoulder, it looks great, but that's okay. We're not going to be here all day long. We'll get a chance to enjoy part of this day. For all of you who have a broken heart or a heavy one, turn that thing over to the Lord and let Him solve the problem. Nobody can do it like He can. When we step in, we mess things up. So let Him handle it. He can do it. He can do it. We're getting ready to go into church this morning. It's time to praise the Lord. You know what? I've been praising Him all morning long with all this beautiful music. But I tell you what, right now, the church doors are open.
1: I heard your spirit say,

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We're going in praising the Lord, and we're telling everybody about the goodness of the Lord. Remember back in the day when they had testimony service and folks got up and told how good the Lord has been to them? That's what we're doing. The church doors are open. We're telling our testimonies. We're encouraging somebody else.

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0: 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Make sure you listen around 9:30. I'm going to interview Mr. Don Bivens as we talk about the Heal and Laugh Alzheimer and Dementia Awareness event. And following that interview, I will be giving away a pair of tickets to the show.
1: This is your KISS community page, where you can find out about all of the great things that are going on in Saginaw, Bay City, and Midland. 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The top three male and female finishers will receive prizes. Runners passing through the finish arch will be photographed with photos available online and free of charge to participants for downloading and sharing. 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

0: listening to the best in gospel music, and I do mean the best in gospel music. And you know, I just told you a little bit before the commercials began to tune in if you weren't already tuned in, and I know you were. But listen, I'm going to talk with Don Bivens this morning from Bivens Entertainment as he presents his Heal and Laugh Alzheimer's and Dementia Awareness comedy event, and I do have him on the line. Good morning, Don.
1: Hey, good morning, Vicky. How you doing?
0: I am blessed and highly favored. How about you?
1: I'm the same. I'm blessed and I'm highly favored.
0: I know that's right. I know that's right. Well, you know what? I'm so glad that you called in. So we're going to talk about what you've got coming this way. And it's coming up really soon, September 19th. So next weekend, right?
1: Yes, next weekend, this Saturday. And actually, this is my birthday weekend also, too. So.
0: Oh, okay. We got to throw that in there, too, huh?
1: Oh, yeah. I throw that in there. Yeah.
0: All right. Well, you know what? Sometimes folks throw their Cash App in there, but don't do that. But you know what, Don? Don't do that. Don has a great show that's coming up. It's called the Heal and Laugh Alzheimer's Dementia Awareness Comedy Event. And you know, Don, we're just going to talk a little bit about this because I know this is very personal for you. Can you tell us a little bit about it?
1: Yeah, it's very impersonal. Back in four years ago, November 17th, my mother had Alzheimer's, and she passed away in my arms November 17th, and ever since then, I was puzzled by it because I didn't know anything about it. Me and my brother, my mama had 4 or 5 boys, and we didn't know anything about it, and so we was figuring out why she was having it, but the good thing about it, God being, is that my mama was preparing herself because before we knew anything that she had, she always just say, hey, hand me my tablet. I got to write this stuff down. I keep forgetting. So it was like she was preparing her own self, you know, in the midst of it all. And we didn't, you know, we wasn't prepared because we didn't know anything about it. So we learned on the way of going. So when my mama passed, at her gravesite, when he was lowering her down, I made a promise and a vow that I won't bury her name with her. I'm just going to, you know, keep going forward, bringing awareness and people, you know, because we don't talk about this disease at all. So I've been running into a lot of people that I'm finding out that their parents or their loved one have passed from it, but it's like it's a disease that we do not talk about it.
0: You are so right. You know what? I am so glad that you're bringing awareness to this because, you know, more and more I hear about people who are going through this, and it's surprising that we don't talk a lot about it because it don't just affect the person that is going through it, but it affects everyone in their lives. Is that correct?
1: Yes. Yeah, the caregivers, it affects the caregiver, like, it really does. Like me, I took counseling for 2 years, you know, and I'm not ashamed to talk about it. You know, also, you know, I have my brother, Michael McDaniels, on the line with us as well.
0: Well, good morning, Michael.
2: Good morning, Sister Vicky. How are you?
0: I am blessed and highly favored.
2: God is good.
0: Yes, he is. He is very good. And you are going to be a part of this show, the Heal and Laugh Alzheimer's Dementia Awareness Comedy Event. So, Michael, give us a little bit of insight of what you feel about this.
2: I feel it's an amazing cause, and it is a great opportunity to bring clean humor and just awareness to what's going on and allow people who may be grieving, hurting, an opportunity to laugh and just enjoy themselves and get a little reprieve and possibly change their perspective and get healed at the same time as they proceed forward in their lives. So,
0: absolutely.
2: I think it's an amazing thing.
0: It is. And yeah. I'm so glad that you guys are bringing awareness to this as well as resources where people can, you know, talk to other folks. I was just talking with one of my good friends on yesterday, and the parent is not going through that, but the parent is going through something else where she's the caregiver. And you know what? Even though you're taking care of your loved one, mentally, it's affecting you. Yeah. Am I right?
2: Yes, absolutely. Absolutely.
0: Even though we don't laugh about the actual disease, but you need something to keep you going, something to help your mind get through all of the things that you are going through. Because when you become a caregiver, it's a lot of work. No matter, even if it is your loved one, it's still a lot of work, mentally, physically. Am I correct?
2: Very true. My father, he had dementia as a result of a stroke. So for 12 years, you know, I was his caregiver, you know, me and my family kind of looked after him, primarily me. And to watch your heroes go from your hero to your struggling hero, and you have to be their hero, it does a lot. It takes a lot out of you. So, you know, you definitely need something coming back in if you want to go forward. So hopefully we'll be there to do that next week.
0: I'm sure that you will. I really think this is good. I know, Don, this is not your first event you've put on to bring awareness to this, correct?
1: Correct. This is my second. And I'm going to say this real quick. The name Healed and Laugh, that didn't just been created by myself. My brother, Michael McDaniels, shot that out to me. So I got to give credit what credit due. This brother has been in my life for some years. This brother been a part of my first stage play that I did. And ever since then, if I call him, he there, you know. And we had set out a dinner together. This brother has been really a blessing to me. Even during my trials, when I had to first postpone this event with my, you know, situation about, you know, my wife with a heart attack, stroke, and all. This brother been there for me, and but I had to get credit with credit due. He came up with that name for me, and I rocked with it.
0: I think that's wonderful, Don, because you always need someone in your life that's going to be in your corner, that ride or die, right?
1: Yes. Yeah.
0: Absolutely. Go ahead and tell the folks what they can expect on next weekend with your event.
1: Yeah, so next weekend, September the 19th, it's going to bring some, you know, education to this disease. You know, we know there's no cure for it, but there are some situations that we can talk about to be able to help you, you know, to help you going through it, to handle it in a different way. So, like, I have Janice Staples as my sister. She lost her mama. She's coming to be a spokesperson for it. And then I have Reggie Bowens. He's coming. And me and him been friends forever, and I didn't know that he had went through the same situation with his mom, exactly the same way. And so we got Miss Smallfire from Atlanta, Georgia. You know, she used to be on Def Comedy Jam and Comedy View, but she changed her name to Smallfire instead of Small Fry. So she's one of our guests. And then we got Michael Larry from Detroit. Then we got

0: environment where we can talk about it and be comfortable and, mm-hmm. and let everybody know, the ones that have been dealing with this, like feel like they've been alone, that mm-hmm. there's other people that have been dealing with this. So now let's talk about it and bring some healing and some laughter to it, and just be there for one another. So the ticket is $20. VIP is $40. But I ask the God laid on my heart to anybody that's under 18 is come in just free.
1: Wonderful.
0: You know.
1: Wonderful.
0: And it's hard to tell somebody 19 or 20 that they ain't 18, but it don't matter. I'm just at a point where that, you know, I ain't going to argue with you at the door. I just right. say, you 18, but don't Uh-oh. Come in there with full gray hair. They're saying you 18.
1: In their mind, Don. You know, in their mind, they're 18.
0: 18. Oh, okay. Well, I ain't gonna argue with them neither. So I just want to have a good time. And mm-hmm. then the good thing about it, Michigan or Alzheimer's organizations is a part of this too. They're coming, mm-hmm. and I just want to make a statement. You know, I just want them to know when they come, that they'll see that, you know, we are talking about it. You know, because right. some of us, we don't participate in the walk. Mm-hmm. I participate in the walk every year, and the walk is September the 27th. And I just, when they come, I just want to make a statement.
1: Well, Don, I think you are making that statement. I think you're doing a wonderful job of making or bringing awareness to everybody about this disease. It's one of those diseases that they don't have a cure for. And you know what?
0: No.
1: There are so many questions that go unanswered about this disease.
0: That's right.
1: But when you bring awareness and let people know that, hey, you're not alone. You are not alone. That is so important, because when people yeah. are going through this, the caregivers, the person that actually have it, they feel like they are alone. But you are letting
0: yes,
1: folks know you are not alone. We're here for you. Yeah. I really thank you for calling in. And Michael McDaniel, thank you. It's going to be a great event, and it's called the Heal and Laugh Alzheimer and Dementia Awareness Comedy Event. It's happening on next Saturday, September the 19th. All right. Tickets are on sale right now. You can go to where?
0: Greeks Are Us, 2203 East Genesee, mm-hmm. or contact me, mm-hmm. and I'll bring you your ticket, 989-332-3646. I've been delivering tickets like crazy, all in Flint, everywhere. So just call me. Actually, I will be up at World Outreach Church this week, too, in the parking lot, so you can come up there and catch me up there at 2405 Bay Road at World Outreach. And caregivers, call mm-hmm. me, because I will give you a discount on your tickets. I've been saying this over and over and over. Caregivers, call me. I will give you a discount on your tickets. That's out of the horse's mouth.
1: I'm telling you what, Don, you're such a blessing to the city, to the community, to the people. You're a blessing. You really are. And this is going to be a great event. Everybody remember, September the 19th, tickets are on sale right now. He told you that where you can get them, he'll bring them to you. Now, what? I mean, really? So listen, you have no excuse,
0: and
1: all right?
0: And gas is $5.35.
1: Oh, Lord. Okay. And gas is $5. So you know that's a blessing for him to bring a ticket out to you when gas is $5.35. Well, Don and Michael McDaniel, thank you so much for calling in. And listen, you guys be blessed, all right?
0: Sorry,
2: you too.
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1: 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I'm going to bless you today with a pair of tickets to the Heal and Laugh Alzheimer and Dementia Awareness Comedy Event.

Listen, it's not too late. You can get back up again. We fall down, but we don't stay there. Congratulations going out to Annetta Brown, who picked up a pair of tickets to check out the Heal and Laugh comedy event. Listen, I'm going to give another pair away, and it's going to be after I do Heart to Heart with Vicky Hill, which comes up a little after 10 after the commercial break.

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2: 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You're listening to the best in gospel music. Well, you know what? I'm like 2 minutes. Well, not exactly 2 minutes, but I'm early. I'm always early, no matter what I do and where I go. But it's time for Heart to Heart with Vicki Hill. That's just funny to me because I was going somewhere with a girlfriend on Saturday. And she said, you know, I'll be ready at 5:15. That was the last time she gave me the time. And I said, girl, I'm already sitting out in your driveway. What are you talking about? I said, you ought to know me.

0: by now. I just can't help myself. I'm always early, but I like it that way. Well, listen, this is Heart to Heart with Vicki Hill, just things I like to talk about and give you your thought for today. And listen, so I'm going to start this way. I had such a wonderful time on last week. I went to Terry Reed's customer service. You know, he was giving back to the community. It was his appreciation day for, you know, customers and the community. And when I say I had a good time, it was so good. It was my first time being at the event. Now, it's his 8th annual event, and I'm so sorry. I apologize. I hadn't been there before, but I got a chance to really enjoy it on last week. It was really, really good. I took myself a nap when I got off work and got myself together. And you know what? I made it over there and it was just amazing. There were so many people out there, so many people. And the old cars that were out there were absolutely beautiful. Then across the street, there were a whole lot of motorcycles. And, you know, I love it. It was the two-wheel motorcycles and the three-wheel motorcycles, which I want. And my kids keep saying, no, you can't have that. When did they become the boss of me? I thought I was the parent. Anyway, and the slingshot cars, they were just beautiful. And Slappy Ribs was out there and he was grilling up some stuff. Hamburgers, hot dogs, brats, and all that good stuff. And they were giving away gift cards. And it was a beautiful event. It was so many people out there and everybody was enjoying themselves and laughing and talking and just sitting around having a good old time. So Terry Reed and the Four Corners, thank you so very much. And I had to ask, who are the Four Corners? It's Brother Arthur. It's Cruise Through Kitchen, it's House of Many Styles, and it is Community Auto. I'll tell you, you guys did a great job, a good job. It was absolutely wonderful. So thank you again. I appreciate it. It was an appreciation day for the community. Even if you didn't go there to get your services done, I believe you will now. He's been so good to us. How could we not? Yay, how could we not? So thank you again for such a beautiful day, such a wonderful day of nothing but fun. It was great music out there. I believe DJ Tools was on the music out there, giving us the ones and the twos, and it was good. It was all good. So thank you again for such a great event. Great event. And then I spent a little bit of time on yesterday with a very good friend of mine, and we had a chance to sit and, you know, just kind of catch up. And she is now one of the caregivers for her mom. So when I was talking to Don Bivens, you know, about the caregivers, you know, it takes a toll on the caregivers as well as, you know, the person that's going through these different things, even though she did not have dementia. But there's other things that are going on with her. And I said to my friend, you have to also take that mental health day, because you can't help anybody if you're sick, right? You gotta, and I know it's hard to get away. It is hard to get away. That's where people come in, and that's where people help you out. Those ride or dies. And I said, listen, girl, I'm around the corner. All you gotta do is call me. I'll be there. I'll do whatever I can. I am that person that will help if I can help, no matter what it is. If I have never done it before and I need to do it, I'm going to try it, right? That's just me. That's just a part of my nature. So always, caregivers, I know it's hard to get away, but you've got to take a little, even if it's a couple hours, give yourself just a break, just to kind of get your mind, you know, settled down, because there's so much going on and there's so much you have to do. And I realized that. And then I thought about it. I said, well, you know, I've been back in the gym. I got back in the gym and I'm trying to work it out and tighten the stuff up. You know what I mean? But then I remembered this past week I went and I got back into the gym. Yes, I did. Got on that treadmill. The next day when I got up, I was like, what is happening? Why am I hurting legs? Why are you hurting me so bad? What did I do? My shins hurt so bad. I couldn't do nothing but laugh. I'm like, but you know what? It won't stop me, because I'm going to still do it again. I think you just have to get yourself back into it, right? Get used to doing the things that you were doing. And I had stopped for a while because I was in the midst of so many other things. But you know what? That's what we got to do. We fall down, but we don't stay there. We get back up, right? No matter what it is. So just continue to do what you can. And those are the things that I did on this week. And I tell you what, I have to find humor in a lot of different things. And I think we all do. We all go through things in our lives. And some things we talk about with people and some things we don't talk about with people. But find some type of humor, something that will give you that relief, that release in your brain, that release in your body. Find something that will give you that release, because you can't help anybody if you're sick. You've got to take care of yourself as well as you're taking care of your loved ones and your friends. And that's what we have to do. Here's your thought for the day. Even when life feels heavy and your heart feels tired, choose to stay. Choose to trust. Because I know God is still writing your story. And I know He's working in places you can't see. He hears conversations you can't hear. And He's fixing what feels broken. Healing what you don't have words for. So stay right there, waiting, believing, because I know God will make everything right in His perfect time. Know that God has never failed you yet. That's your thought for the day. Take it along with you wherever you go. Give it to somebody else and let them be blessed. I just believe they're going to be blessed as well. And don't tell me that they won't, because I believe they will. Kiss 107.1, you're listening to the best in gospel music. It's your gospel host, Vicki Hill. This is Kirk Franklin and Karen Clark Sheard. The name of the song is Thank You for Everything.
1: I just want to say.

your faith demands your thank you. So if you don't feel like

Kirk Franklin featuring Karen Clark Shear. The name of the song is Thank You for Everything. What a beautiful song, right? Oh, this song is so good. Now listen, I need you to be my seventh caller, 989-921-7107. Let me bless you again with tickets to the Heal and Laugh comedy event.

Kiss 107.1, Saginaw's own Miss Jessica Reedy. The name of the song is Hallelujah. I do hear that she has a new song, so as soon as I get it, you will get it.

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0: right, I've got more announcements for you. All right, take a listen. Faith Ministries Church is welcoming everyone to their Youth and College Day, which is happening on today. All right, services began at 10 a.m., morning worship at 10:15. You still got time to get in there. They're located at 3420 East Ashman, featuring the Michigan State University Gospel Choir. You don't want to miss it. Community Temple Church of God in Christ present their annual Women's Day, which is happening on today at 4:30. Their guest speaker is Lady Stephanie Davis. Community Temple is located at 1140 North 4th Street here in the city. True Vine Missionary Baptist Church, located at 2930 James Street, will be celebrating their 36th pastoral anniversary. It's happening on today. Their theme, Honoring God's Anointed Servants. All right, you don't want to miss this, so mark this down in your calendar so that you can be there. All right. Then Grace Emanuel Women's Day is happening on today. You don't want to miss that as well. They're located at 3502 Lapeer Road in Flint, Michigan. For more information, you may call 810-743-3900. Their special guest speaker is Minister McGee. So make sure you mark that down as well so that you don't miss anything that is going on. Listen, Victorious Believers Ministry and Victorious Community Development present the Vision Legacy Gala, which is going to take place, and it's happening on Friday, October the 16th at 5:30 p.m. at the Horizons Conference Center. All right, the meet and greet is at 5:30. The dinner and celebration starts at 6:30, so please contact Victorious Believers Ministries for more information, all right, on this great program. New Galilee Full Gospel Baptist Church is presenting midweek service this Wednesday, which is September the 16th. They're having a great service, and the speaker is Minister-elect Brenda Gator. So make sure you mark that down on your calendar. It's September the 16th. This coming up Wednesday, they're located at 1722 Sanford Street here in the city. Get ready. Get ready for the Fall in Love event, which is happening at 203 South Washington in the SVRC building on the second floor, all right, at 6 p.m. For more information, contact 989-714-0982. That's happening on September the 25th. And get ready for the Warm a Child for Winter event, which is Women of Colors presents Warm a Child for Winter, happening on Saturday, November the 14th from 9 to 12. It's going to still take place at Kempton Elementary School, located at 3040 Davenport Avenue, right across from our building. So make sure you mark that down. That's where the kids get a free coat, gloves, hats, and a whole lot more stuff. So you don't want to miss this event. All right, so make sure you mark it down. It starts from 9 and it goes until 12. It's a drive-through event only. If you need information, please contact 989-270-1682. We do need that registration form, and you can get that form on the website at womenofcolors.org, or you can stop in the building, which is directly across the street from Kempton Elementary, and you can get that form there. But that form is needed so that you may get a coat, as well as us being able to go into that building and fill that order as to what your child needs. So that's very, very important. Don't forget that. I tried to get all the announcements I could in today, so hopefully I got them all. If not, hey, I'll do it again next week, all right? Kiss 107.1, you're listening to nothing but the best, and I do mean the best, in gospel music. The song simply says, He's not finished.
1: And somebody tell him, say, He's not finished with me. I said, tell one more person, He's not finished with me.

0: 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That's great, but can you ask your friend to stop digging
1: into the green? Morning. Saginaw's favorite way to start a Sunday.
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1: It's simply the best gospel on Kiss 107.1. 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

0: wish I had a witness tonight. 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The question is simply this: what did he see?
1: He saw the best.
0: I can't get no help up in here, because there are some folk in here that people have wrote you off, said you would never amount to anything, said that you would never end up being anywhere. But Myron, tell him one more time, what did he see?
1: He saw the best.
0: When mama said you would never be nothing, when

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God bless you. Whoa.

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1: 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I tell you what, Keelante Gavin, woo, he did it on this song, didn't he? Peace be still.
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music means at this time of the day. Ooh, it snuck up on me. I didn't know it was this late, but I guess it is. Well, it's been a great Sunday. I have enjoyed my entire Sunday morning with you, giving you the best I can in gospel music. Oh, yeah, I definitely enjoy it. Thank you so very much, and I need to thank you all the time because I really feel this way. Thank you for allowing me to be in your homes, in your cars, wherever you hear me from. Thank you for all of the years that I've been sitting in this chair and you've been listening to me. I appreciate you. I really do. I can't even explain how much I appreciate you, but I do. You know, when you love what you do, it's just not work, right? It's not a job when you love what you do. And I love what I do. So you know what? It's been a great Sunday. I see the sun has come out, so that's a good thing, right? Temperature-wise, it's supposed to be about 75 degrees, but I don't care. You know, I still enjoy this day because why? I'm above ground. Let's say that, all right? How about that? Look at God. That's the way Toni Braxton's mom always says it, right? Look at God. Look at God. I love it. So anyway, here is your thought for the day as I take my leave out of the building. All right, here it is. Take a listen. Even when life feels heavy and your heart feels tired, choose to stay. Choose to trust. Because I know God is still writing your story. I know He's working in places you can't see. He hears conversations you can't hear, and He's fixing what feels broken, healing what you don't have words for. So listen, stay right there, waiting, believing, because I know God will make everything right in His perfect time. Know that God has never failed you yet. That's your thought for the day. Take it along with you. Pass it off to somebody else. Let somebody else be blessed. Let's share that blessing, all right? Until you see me somewhere out there in that community, or simply hear me or hear my voice, you know, next week. I will say this. I have a 2-week conference to go on. I'm going on a conference for next Sunday, so you won't

hear me in the seat. I won't be in the building, but you'll hear my voice. And then the following, I have another conference. I will definitely, you will hear my voice, but I won't be in the seat. Does that make sense to you? Yeah, I got a conference coming up, and I will be visiting Pastor or Bishop Hezekiah Walker's church on that second half of that conference. So listen, you hang in there for me. When I get back here in this seat, we're going to do it all over again, but you will hear my voice. I just won't be in the building. So you know my program, and you know how I do things. It will be a little bit different for the next two Sundays, but it's all good. All right, you have a blessed day.

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0: 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I need to go back and get some stuff back. I got to go back. God, dog. I done said some most stuff's too late. 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I need to just go and do it and then press rewind. 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
4: 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I said, is that Jarvis? 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
11: Counting down 25 moments in Saginaw Spirit history in 25 days. Success at the NHL Draft is one of the pillars of any major junior team in the Canadian Hockey League. In the last 7 years, one team has found itself mentioned at the top of the draft more than the rest. Beginning with Cole Perfetti's 10th overall selection by the Winnipeg Jets in 2020, the Spirit have turned 5 players into top 15 picks in the last 7 drafts. More than any other team in the CHL, Pavel Minchikov, Zane Parekh, and Michael Miso would follow. 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
2: Good afternoon and welcome to Voices of Faith, transforming the community. I am your host today, Pastor Chris Pryor. I serve as the pastor of Victorious Believers Ministries, and I'm extremely excited

0: about our guests, family, friends, I need you to listen in. I have our special guest, none other than Dante Davis, the one and only STEM man himself. And it's going to be fun, full of laughter, joy, education as we empower ourselves. But I celebrate our pastors, voices of faith transforming the community. Our goal is to make sure that we do three key things. Number one is to engage, to make sure that there's conversation and issues that are going on in our community, that we bring them to light. We are decision makers to make sure that our community is well aware of what's taking place. Not only that, that we advocate that the systemic changes that eliminate biases and prejudice that affect our community, we want to make sure that we're on the front line making things happen. And third, we collaborate, not only with ourselves, but with others, to make sure that we are mentioning and getting others involved to make Saginaw a stronger community. So we're a faith-based organization of agencies, of entities, doing all that we can to make Saginaw stronger. But enough about SAP. We're doing the work. What an honor it is to have the one and only Mr. Dante Davis with us on today. Thank you for joining us. He's the founder and executive director of the Saginaw STEM. And if you haven't heard of them, I'm telling you, you need to learn more about Saginaw STEM. Welcome to the show, my man.
1: Hey, Pastor Pryor, thank you so much for having me. It's an honor.
0: Yeah, it's a joy having you. You have an incredible journey, a life story that I believe many need to hear about, they need to know. Let me just start off by, I love this man's humility. It's all about helping people. And if you know Mr. Dante Davis, you know the truth. He loves helping people and encouraging and strengthening our youth. And so here we are today. I want you to just share. I know you don't want to talk a lot about yourself, but I have to boast on what you've done. You are from Saginaw, a mechanical engineer. Wow, worked for some of the largest automotive industries. Can we say Tesla? All these things that he's been a part of, man, I celebrate that about you. Worked for many innovative companies. And so today, I want to pause. I want you to tell us where you grew up, what a high school. Take us back a little bit and what caused you to go in the role that you did.
1: Again, thanks for having me. It's an honor to be here. And I guess I'll just start off by saying I'm just a kid from Saginaw. That's literally where it all starts, and I try to keep it right there. I was just a kid from Saginaw that had good grades. I had good grades in math and science.
0: Wow.
1: I always had good grades because I understood the importance of education at an early age, and it was fun to me to get good grades. Mainly because I got rewarded for getting good grades. I got probably some of my uncles, they used to give me $100 per A.
0: Wow.
1: And so that inspired me to get more A's,
0: right,
1: and then I get more money. So I started taking my report card around with me everywhere I go when I get my report card. So that I had a guidance counselor in high school that actually inspired me to become an engineer, though, if that's what you're asking.
0: Tell that story. Who was that guidance counselor? You graduated from where?
1: I graduated from Saginaw High School.
0: Trojans.
1: Yes.
0: Trojans.
1: Class of 93, right, Saginaw High. And my guidance counselor was Mr. Foster. Mr. Foster told me that, hey, Dante, you got all A's in math and science. Have you ever thought about becoming an engineer? And I laughed because where our house was a couple blocks from Saginaw High, and a train passes right behind our house. So I only knew an engineer as the guy on the train that makes
0: okay.
1: it go choo-choo.
0: Choo-choo,
1: yeah.
0: Right. Okay.
1: So I told him, no, I never wanted to become an engineer, Mr.
0: Right.
1: Foster. And so he said, no, that's not it. And he showed me all the different types of engineers. But more importantly, I already told you about the money and my report cards. He showed me their salaries and how much they make.
0: Mm.
1: So I looked at that, and I went down that list. And I always say this. I went down the list like I was at a fancy restaurant.
0: Mm.
1: And I went down the prices first.
0: Right on.
1: And then I go across to see what it is. So I go down the menu, if you will, and I see something that says $75,000 to go across electrical engineering. No, I don't want electrical engineering. I don't eat chicken. And I go down further and see one that says $72,000 chemical engineering. I don't want that one.

0: I saw one that says $86,000 a year, mechanical engineering. And I said, hey, Mr. Foster, if I pick this one, can I design, develop, and work on cars for my career? And it wasn't a split second later, he says, Dante, not only that, when you graduate from Michigan Tech with this mechanical engineering degree, you'll be able to name how much you make for the rest of your life.
1: Thank you, Mr. Foster.
0: Thank you, Mr. Foster, because I was a dumb kid. I believed him.
1: And you followed through.
0: I believed him. And I wouldn't advise this, but Michigan Tech is the only school I applied to. I only wanted to go to two different schools. I wanted to go to Georgia Tech or Michigan Tech.
1: One of the top engineering schools in the nation.
0: Correct.
1: And you attended there.
0: Correct.
1: Tell us what that was like, because young people, you're trying to make decisions on what you should do, where you should go. Listen to Mr. Dante Davis, because I think this is a wonderful story of he selected his place, 8 hours away from Saginaw, yep. Michigan, a foreign land. When we talk about snow, I mean, this is snow fest.
0: Yeah.
1: Talk about your experience. You went up to Michigan Tech. What was that like?
0: So yeah, it was an experience, not to say the least. And I was fortunate enough to go up there the year before I actually went there for college. So I went there for a summer youth program, my junior year of high school, and I was able to stay in the dorm room, get a feel for the campus, look at the campus, and I actually saw more people that looked like me up there, which was encouraging and inspiring, and got to talk to them about their experience up there at Michigan Tech and being from the city, because one of them was from Saginaw, and two or three of them were from Detroit. So I got to talk to them about their experience at Michigan Tech and what would be my goals and things if I chose to go there. And
1: wow.
0: So I got to learn from them, and I actually went back up there to attend college, and it was tough. The first probably 3 months, I cried every day.
1: I called
0: home crying. I can't take it. I can't do this. And that wasn't even when it wasn't even cold yet. And so my mom just said, baby, just don't quit. Just don't quit, baby. And so after that, I just did one day at a time. And I don't know if you ever tried to do 2 days at a time, but that's what I was trying to do. I was trying to do 2 days at a time and try to make it, not make it easier, but just try to make it.
1: That's right.
0: That's what I was trying to do, literally make it, because I didn't have study habits and knowing how the importance of getting a study group and those kind of things. I barely had homework in high school, and I got all A's.
1: And it came natural to you.
0: Yeah, once I see it once, or my teacher teach it once in high school, I had it. Yeah. But a perfect example of that is I took 3 years of French in high school, and I got to college and tried to do a placement test. I couldn't even do it. I couldn't do any of it. So I didn't know French like I thought I knew French.
1: Right.
0: And so, yeah, but Michigan Tech was a great learning experience, a great eye-opening experience, and a great growth opportunity for me coming from Saginaw.
1: But you said something. You said you called home, you talked to mom, and she said,
0: baby, just don't quit.
1: Parents, I want to talk to you today, because his mother encouraged him to stay the course.
0: Yeah.
1: And sometimes the easier way out is to just kind of say, okay, come on back. Now, she couldn't get up there as fast as if she was in Lansing, but I'm grateful that she says don't quit. And having that mindset, and that is so instrumental to be where you've gone, what you've done, and what has brought you back. You've worked for some of the largest innovative countries in the world, being able to produce some great things. Can you just give us, what is one thing that you produce in working as a, not from Saginaw STEM, because we're going to go there real quick, but what is one of the things that people may or may not know of that you produce?
0: Produced-wise, fresh out of college, it was minor things like some spoilers on some of the cars, like the PT Cruiser and the Dodge Neon. I created the spoilers on a couple of those. But I think my biggest thing that I've accomplished was probably saving Tesla $1 billion or something like that. I don't know if that's the number, but it was a lot of money. When I started at Tesla, they had an issue with on the Model X with, if you open the front and rear door at the same time, they'll crash into each other. And so I actually resolved that issue, and I got an email from Elon, and it was pretty cool.
1: Out of Saginaw Talent, we're excited about the gift that you have given us and been to us as a city, but you didn't forget about home, and so you came back to the city of Saginaw to impart into the lives of young people. Now, yesterday was phenomenal. Grateful at our ministry, Victorious Believers Ministry, Saginaw STEM came. Rocket Day. Let's talk about Rocket Day. Where did that stem from? And then we'll go back into what you're currently doing as the executive director, Saginaw STEM. Talk about Rocket Day.
0: Man, Rocket Day. Rocket Day is a blast, if I can use that pun. It was just so amazing just to see all the kids out there and get to allow to see them experience launching their own rocket, building their own rocket, creating and learning and growing and just getting to learn about rocket propulsion, trajectory, thrust, force and motion, Newton's laws of force and motion,
1: okay,
0: and all these things. And then they get to take their rockets home with them. So it's just a great experience all around for our community.
1: That's right. Man, outstanding, just having days like this. You do it on a regular basis, once a month. Give us the website. I'm speaking with Dante Davis. He is the executive director of Saginaw STEM. Listen, tell us about what is STEM. 2019, we spoke, and there was a shift for you. And what was that all about to come back and start this program? Talk about it.
0: So, yeah, when I started this program in 2019, it was just a need. So I moved away to California in 2011. I moved away to Los Angeles. And I moved away to Los Angeles to become an actor.
1: Mm.
0: And I wanted to become an actor to use that platform to be able to help kids in Saginaw. I had no idea how. I had no idea that it was going to be STEM. But I knew that I want to do something to help kids in Saginaw. And there's only one reason why, because I was that kid in Saginaw that just needed a little help. And so that's I always knew that in the back of my heart and in the back of my mind and always on my heart was that kids just need an opportunity. That's all I needed. That's all Mr. Foster provided me was an opportunity. And that's all our kids and our youth need around here is an opportunity. So I started to make sure that we provide those opportunities mainly to our youth in our communities that won't normally get these opportunities. So that's why I started Saginaw STEM in 2019. And I literally solicited on my Facebook page. I said, I got 5,000 Facebook friends. Let me see. So I put it on my social media that, hey, I'm going to start an after-school program in Saginaw. And I was still living in L.A. Start an after-school program in Saginaw. What kind of programs are needed? And everybody said STEM.
1: Wow.
0: STEM. STEM. STEM. And I said, well,
1: that's right up your
0: I'm STEM.
1: Right.
0: So, okay. So it's going to be a STEM program. So I literally went through my contacts every single day. I'd go through all the A's today. All the B's tomorrow, all the C's the next day.
1: 26 days.
0: All of my contacts. I would say, hey, I'm starting a program in Saginaw to help kids get exposed to STEM. Do you know anybody that can help? Mm-hmm. And I got to somebody that says, hey, you starting a program in STEM, you need to meet Dr. Calvin Mackey.
1: Yes.
0: In New Orleans.
1: The guru.
0: So my friend introduced me via email to Dr. Mackey in March of 2021, because in 2019 I started the program,
1: right.
0: I got the EIN number to start the program. COVID happened in 2020, so no program.
1: Right.
0: 2021, I get introduced via email to Dr. Mackey, March 19th of 2021, and I never heard from Mackey. So my friend sent the email, copied me on it and everything, but I never heard from Dr. Mackey. So I sent an email. Hey, Dr. Mackey, great to meet you. Dante, I'm trying to help some kids in Saginaw. Here's my background, blah, blah, blah. Didn't hear nothing. That was March. So June 18th or so of 21, I finally hear back from Dr. Mackey. And the reason I heard back from Dr. Mackey is because a conversation was happening in Saginaw that I wasn't aware of at all. And it was between one of my board members and another member of the community. And they were speaking about their kids My board member mentioned, hey, my son just designed Saginaw STEM's website. Take a look at it. And that person in the community said, hey, how do you know Saginaw STEM? Dr. Mackey keeps asking me about Saginaw STEM. And that's how I got. So that next week, I had a meeting, virtual meeting with Dr. Mackey. Dr. Mackey says, hey, if you're serious, you need to be at my event next week called Rocket Day. I was at his event called Rocket Day. It was over 500 kids, sponsored by Boeing. Just literally, I'm going to use a pun again, it blew me away.
1: Yeah.
0: And I went away from that saying, hey, Dr. Mackey, when can I have my first event? I want to copy STEM Saturday, but I want to do it in Saginaw and tailor it to Saginaw. Will you help me do that? And when can I have my first event? That was July of 2021. We had our first STEM Saturday August of 2021, and we've been doing STEM Saturday since.
1: Saginaw, we got to be proud of what we have in our city. We got to celebrate the talent, the gift. We've got to push each other forward. And that's one thing that I totally believe. You know, jealousy can creep in many facets. But when you have talent such as Dante Davis and all these other individuals in our community, I'm grateful that you remained obedient. You sacrificed a lot. You left SpaceX. You went to Tesla and all these other corporations. But you've returned home for the season. And man, for you to make these connections and other people to make connections, look what is happening for our children. Now, for those of you who aren't aware of STEM Saturdays, this is when Mr. Davis gets a group of young people together, a lot of them. And I was blown away at the first one that I attended because I saw young people doing so many great things with sciences, technology, right? And making it happen for the betterment of our community, seeing what they could become. And so we're grateful for you saying yes to hear that one day, to get on the airplane the next day, to fly out to see what Dr. Mackey has done, and then to bring it to Saginaw. Share with the community what STEM Day looks like.
0: STEM Saturday is a event for families, and it's an event for students to get those hands-on critical thinking, all those kind of skills that they won't get normally. And what a kid told me is that, hey, this is almost like school, but it was fun. And so I learned that it has to be fun. So I wasn't in Saginaw when I was doing STEM Saturday. I still lived in L.A., so I would fly back here every month just to do STEM Saturday. And then I still had my job in L.A., so I would fly back to L.A., do my job, and then 3 weeks later, I fly back to Michigan, do STEM Saturday, fly the next day, go straight to work, and then I did that for 3 straight years, every single month to do STEM Saturday.
1: Thank you. This is what I'm leading to, though.
0: It wasn't my decision to move back. Who moves back from L.A. to Saginaw?
1: Right.
0: That wasn't my decision. Right. And I was literally sitting at my kitchen table, and I remember I told you I moved out to L.A. to act. So I was already there. I had been acting for seven years or so, or trying to act for 7 or 8 years. And I had a conversation at my kitchen table and said, God, you know I'm trying to help kids. I'm trying to do acting to help kids. Why won't you help me? I'm doing all these great auditions for all these shows that I ever dreamed of being on.
1: Right.
0: People will kill to get these kind of auditions, and I'm getting them, but I'm not booking anything. Why won't you help me, God? You know I'm trying to help kids. And it wasn't, you know, you have to pray and then you wait for it. I didn't have to wait. It was a conversation.
1: Yeah.
0: And he says, you don't need acting to help kids. Yeah. Use what I gave you. You've been an engineer for 25 years. Use that.
1: Yeah. Yeah.
0: It was that moment I quit acting. I fired my agent that day, and I never applied for another acting job.
1: What?
0: That next morning, I went to breakfast, and I still had my job. So I was on a Zoom call with my camera on. So I can't talk, but I'm with my buddy. So somebody else saw my Saginaw STEM hoodie, and they asked my buddy, hey, you guys in education? And my buddy told him about my program. So this guy gets up to leave and hands me his card and say, let me know where I can make a donation. I close my computer. Wait a minute. So I have a conversation with him. The next day, he gives us a check for $3,500.
1: What?
0: That let me know that, hey, this is what you're supposed to be doing. That's your first audition. You booked it. Boom. You've been trying to act 8 years. You ain't booked nothing.
1: Here it is, right?
0: There you go.
1: So out of your obedience, talking to God, you had this encounter,
0: yep.
1: You totally left acting. The next day you go to a meeting because you're still working, and then someone sees your shirt. I've got a sweatshirt or two where I can sag on all stem, and seeing how this has come to fruition, you've flown back many times each month during that season to help up our young people. I want people to know there are people out there who are willing to help you. We've got to go after this information. Before we come back, I want to talk more about Saginaw STEM, where they can find out more, because you're doing tutoring. You're doing a lot of different things. Let's have some fun for the next minute. Beach or mountain? Which one?
0: Beach, my mountain. Which one?
1: Beach or mountain?
0: Beach.
1: Netflix or going out?
0: Just chilling at the crib.
1: You texting or are you calling?
0: Texting.
1: Money or love?
0: Love.
1: Summer or winter?
0: Summer. Summer.
1: Dogs or cats?
0: Dogs.
1: Sneakers or dress shoes?
0: Sneakers.
1: What? Staying in or going out?
0: Staying in.
1: Man, listen, family, we are talking to the one and only Mr. Dante Davis. I'm inspired. I'm grateful for his story. Grateful for what he's doing in the community. Saginaw STEM is making a tremendous difference in Saginaw. And I want to let you know, things are going to happen for the better as our children get actively engaged and involved in programs such as Saginaw STEM. Thank you for listening. We're going to come back in a few minutes. I'm your host, Pastor Chris Pryor. God bless.
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17: This is Pastor Chris Pryor. What a joy it is to host this session, Voices of Faith Transforming the Community. Our guest this Sunday afternoon is none other than Mr. Dante Davis. You've heard incredible stories. Don't quit. Remain focused. Find a mentor. Be obedient. These are key things that has brought this man to the great success that he has done. He doesn't wait all day to make shifts. He does what is happening in his life. Listen, last week I called Mr. Davis. He said, I can't hook up today because I'm driving a young man to Michigan Tech. I said, where are you driving? He said, Michigan Tech. I am taking one of my students who've been actively engaged in our STEM program, and I'm taking him up to Michigan Tech so he can have the experience. I want to commend you as a mentor. You are still living out Mr. Foster, Dr. Mackey, all the things. What was that experience like? It's been 7 days since this young man. You left last Sunday or Saturday night. What has it been like?
0: Man, it was a dream come true. Wow. It literally was a dream come true. Being able to experience that and being able to share that opportunity more so. This is exactly why I started this program, is to help underprivileged, underserved youth that won't get those opportunities. He was told he's not college ready. He needed to attend community college. But he's ready.
17: He's ready.
0: He's on campus. He's studying electrical engineering. He's at his first week of classes already.
17: That's 72,000. You didn't show him the menu, did you?
0: No.
17: No, but 72 no. is good.
0: It's up now. It's it's triple digits now. Yeah. That was 1993 when Mr. Foster showed me that number.
17: Right.
0: It's up now. Wow. It's way up.
17: We got to get our children into these areas.
0: Yes.
17: They have to be electrical yes. engineers.
0: And that's why I let them know that. And I used to didn't tell them this, but I found out it's so important to share it, because that's what these kids care about, is the dollars and cents. Just like I did when Mr. Foster showed me. Not much has changed in that. And so I let them know that I've never not made $100,000 a year. And I've been in engineering 30 years. I've never not made $100,000 a year besides that first 2 years when it was 83.
17: Right?
0: Yeah, in 93 and 90. Yeah, yeah, my first 2 years out of college.
17: Man, this is, you know what? And so we have to have conversations like these as a family.
0: Mm-hmm.
17: So I went on vacation probably, it was my 20th, so it's 10 years ago, and I was sitting down with a Jewish family. We were on a cruise, and the lady started telling me what they talk about as a family. And just what you said, finances, investing, carrying on legacy. I did this for you to carry on. Those are conversations that we need to have more, an exposure of looking at a menu, not just a food menu. Yep. We're going to eat good. But this is what this will lead you to. And who would ever thought in 1993 you would be Dante Davis, had all the successes you had, made your mother, your father proud, you got brothers that have supported you, and all those great things. I just commend in regards to this area. Now this young man is pursuing electrical engineering. He is 8 hours away. You've spoken to him practically
0: every single day. Every single day.
17: That's mentorship. Sure.
0: And I set him up with a support system with my former basketball coach that is still there, employee that works for Michigan Tech that I actually graduated with is there with supporting him. So he met with her yesterday to get caught up on his work that he was behind on. So it's easy to drop a kid off at college. That's pretty easy to do. Getting them through college, getting them gainfully employed, getting them to acclimated to being a full member of society, taxpaying, and then getting them to give back. That's the mission.
1: And that's your ultimate goal. That's what we shared recently. We were discussing is getting them through, exposing them to new opportunities that they've never had. And so many times we say life, there's nothing else to do or boring. I think it's what you make of it. And so what you have done is invested in him in every day, spoken to him several times throughout the day. Those are game changers. Those are deposits. I always tell people we should die empty. And I'm not talking about being broke, but we should give all that we have to this next generation. Mm-hmm. And that's one thing that I've learned about you in this short period of time. It's not about you. It's about how can we help others. And as we learn that, if we learn that as a community, and the pastors are really pushing, I'm not in competition against another church or people. My ultimate goal is to help people. And so as we build this, we're going to make a safer, stronger community. The medical diamond is coming. There are going to be a lot of opportunities for people to go into medicine. And so I want us to make sure that we're well prepared. There's the next tiers that are available for people to work. And I'm grateful for working on the line in those different areas. But the engineering opportunities are available.
0: They are. And that's one of the reasons why I had to move away to Los Angeles or to California, is because those type of jobs weren't here. They were here, but they weren't paying what they're paying now. Right. And in California, they were. But now, in order to keep the resources and talent here, the talent pool here, our students need to be prepared for those jobs. So if you're not teaching that in your schools, that's why my program is important, because these type of science, technology, engineering, arts, and mathematics careers are on the rise, just like you just said. They're not going away.
1: That's right.
0: This is a tech world that our kids live in, whether they want to be or not. So I teach them, you don't have to play the video game all day no more. Now let's design your own video game.
1: Talk about it. So we're designing video games. They're doing different things. Tell us, because we have STEM Saturday, mm-hmm. right? But also we have tutorial program that mm-hmm. you're doing during the week. Since you have relocated, you've been in the trenches developing a team and making sure our young people, I want to know where that is at, as well as some of the things. So you talked about designing your own video game. That's major.
0: Yeah, and they deserve it. And like you said, our kids just don't know what's out there for them. And it's our job as adults to say, hey, you might not know what you want to do right now, and that's okay. But have you looked at this? Have you thought about becoming an engineer? Just like Mr. Foster provided for me. So we have drone programs where we teach the kids how to fly drones and become a drone pilot. The drone pilots, you can make $250 an hour. You could film a wedding. You could take pictures for realtors. just pictures, and make money from being a drone pilot. So
1: you're making this practical.
0: Yes.
1: Well, so
0: yes.
1: Realtors, seeing houses, buildings, Google. You can work for
0: all
1: Google.
0: Of that.
1: All of
0: so
1: that.
0: So we want to make sure that our kids are provided all of these opportunities that they might not know about, even becoming a real pilot. We have an opportunity at Brown Airport where a pilot there has X amount of hours that he has to use up. And he says, hey, I'm going to volunteer those hours to your program for any student that wants to learn how to be a pilot. So we have those kind of opportunities. And like you say, Hemlock is semiconductors right there. Corning is building a new facility. We have all this new technology in this area, but we have to make sure that our students are prepared for that.
1: We have to be ready. So you're training them in those areas with STEM. You have the after-school program. How do we find out more about Saginaw STEM? Because I don't want people to lose
0: this. Yep. Well, our website is SaginawSTEM.org. That's SaginawSTEM.org. And also on all of our social media, it's at Saginaw STEM. And so another one of our programs, our building is downtown. I heard you say that. So our building is, we're leasing the building downtown right now, 126 South Weddock Drive. And right there is our after-school program for our high school students. There we do energy renewable systems there. Like so we convert gas-powered go-karts or gas-powered vehicles to electric vehicles, and then electric solar vehicles. So we built this solar charging station using solar panels. So we use the sun's energy to charge these batteries that we store, and then drive our go-karts or drive our mini bikes or drive our stuff that our students build. So it's all student-built, all of our high school students. We were going to Texas Motor Speedway to compete in this national solar car competition with our solar car for the past 3 years, and we actually won 2 back-to-back championships, partnered with a team in Detroit called Heroes Alliance. And so we just want to give, like, we want to expose our kids to the world.
1: Families, listen, it's the opportunity is here. And so hearing what Saginaw STEM has done, I saw you all as recipients awarded, I don't know if this was in Michigan, probably about a month and a half ago. You taking them, they did the cars. I mean, all these things are important. Talk about the cars even more, because people don't know about what you're doing.
0: So yeah, it's not what I'm doing either. All I'm doing is providing a space for our kids to create. And so our kids are creating these things. So I come up with an idea of, hey, here's a project. And so what I did with our program is it's in 3 phases. So I started off and I just bought kits. I bought gas powered go kart kits, and I just break them up into teams and give them the boxes. And they slowly learn that, hey, we know how to do these things better than that team. So let's get them to help us with our things that we can't do better, and then they start working as a team. So then it becomes one big team before the end of the class, and everybody's car is working and those kind of things. So those are the kind of things, the soft skills and the team building skills, the hands-on critical thinking skills that we're building there. But we use, you mentioned the car is just a tool that we're using to intentionally get engaged in these kids' lives. We can't help a kid that has the lights turned off at home or don't have heat at home if we don't know that the lights are off at home. And that if that kid don't trust you enough to tell you that the lights are off at home, then you're not going to know that. So we using these electric solar cars and things like that, but that's just a tool that we're using to be obedient to do the work.
1: Yeah, if people could hear some of the stories that you've had to encounter and making sure that, yes, STEM is at the forefront, but at the heart of it all is love and support to many of these young people. And again, I commend you in the work that you're doing to make sure that these children, I heard a couple stories about, you know, brothers and the separation, but what you've been able to do in regards to making sure that they come together, and STEM is that vehicle to be able to move people forward. But at the heart of it is sacrifice. Tell me, what are some of the barriers that you've seen that affect keeping young people from pursuing STEM opportunities or careers, or even being actively involved with your group?
0: Just the basic ones: the knowledge, the opportunity, the resources. That pretty much sums it up right there. And it's a lot to do with the adults.
1: Okay.
0: We need to do better.
1: Talk about it.
0: The adults need to do better with providing these opportunities for the kids, and not so much as everything is, like you mentioned, a competition. It's not a competition with you and other churches. It's not. It's not a competition with me and the
1: person. It's
0: an opportunity for us to help more kids. It's an opportunity for us to partner and do a bigger grant.
1: That's right.
0: It's an opportunity for us to say, hey, now we got the city covered. The kid don't have to come across town to be able to go to a community center. He can go to the one right down the street from him. What it is a great opportunity for us adults to say, hey kid, like I said, you might not know what you want to do right now, but have you looked at this? Did you know that they're starting, that Trinity is about to open back up?
1: Right.
0: Did you know that Rocket Day was coming up?
1: Right.
0: So it's our job to provide these opportunities. Even kids, they don't know that they can go to Saginaw Valley or Delta for free.
1: Right.
0: They don't know that. For free. Joseph didn't know he could go to Michigan Tech for free.
1: Yeah. That's expensive.
0: He told me that he didn't apply So I sent him up there for a summer youth program last summer. As soon as he left the program that summer, a week later, they sent him an email and said, hey, Joseph, it was great having you at summer youth program. Here, we're going to waive your application fee. Here's the link to do that. Click on this and apply to become a Husky. Joseph said to himself, if I click this and apply for it and I get accepted, I can't afford to pay for it to go. So that was his mindset. How I'm going to pay for it?
1: And you drove him up there.
0: Don't let the adults worry about those adult problems. And so that's what we got to do better. We got to let the kids be kids and us adults handle these adult issues.

0: cars like all over the place. It's going to be fully electric at one point.
1: One at a time.
0: It's going to go there. So if our kids are able to take advantage of that, then that's what we want to make sure we lead them down that path.
1: That's exceptional. How can businesses, for those who are out there, be a financial support to what you are currently doing in this season for our young people?
0: Yeah, that's important. We can't make it without our local businesses and without support. So donations, grants, all those things are definitely important and helps us keep sustainability, if you will. So that's on our website as well. We have a donate tab on there where you can make donations to Saginaw STEM. We are a 501c3 nonprofit organization, so it's tax exempt as well.
1: Mm. After all that you've been able to accomplish, why does this matter so much to you?
0: It was those kids. I'm the kid I'm trying to help. I was them. That's why I cried every day since I dropped Joseph off. I was Joseph.
1: You were Joseph.
0: I was Joseph.
1: You were
0: Joseph. I'm about to cry right now.
1: Yeah, just the time that you put in regards to helping him, making sure that he is a great success.
0: And it's a lot of kids. It's a lot of Josephs around here, and they're not part of the STEM program, or they're not part of VBM, or they're not part of someone that says, "I believe in you."
1: Yeah.
0: They don't have that support system at home.
1: Yeah, we have to do better, parents. We are going to do better. We're a great city with people. We want to expose our young people. There are a lot of great programs that are out there. We want you to take them to the library. It's good to go to a game, do that fellowship, show up at the schools. Let's all do all that we can to help in this environment to strengthen our children, our families. There's so many different things of what we can provide to make sure that they're in a better place and doing well. We want to see them succeed at whatever high school they're at. We want them to get those opportunities if they haven't applied for college and they're a junior. We want to take them on college visits to make sure that they're exposed to see the different campuses. There are so many different things. What other things do you recommend for parents to do in order to push their children further in advancement?
0: You teed this one up perfectly, and it's more so just get exposed, just get understanding. So parents don't know the importance of STEM. Or the kids don't know the importance of STEM because the parents don't know the importance of STEM.
1: Mm-hmm.
0: So we need to get them more educated and more information on STEM. They never heard of STEM. Right. What is STEM?
1: Right.
0: Why is it important? Why do my kid need to be at Rock a Day? Mm-hmm. They don't understand that, but that's why I want to be that example to say, hey, my engineering degree changed my family's life. It didn't just change my life. It changed my entire family's life, starting with my mom, my brothers, my nieces, my nephews, my cousins. Everybody in my life is different because I became an engineer.
1: That's good.
0: And now I just want to inspire one more kid to become an engineer or to study, to just be exposed to the science, technology, engineering, arts, and math. That's it. Just expose them, engage them, and inspire them, and then they can pick what they want to do. But if they have the exposure, and that's what the parents just need that kind of exposure and be engaged to understand the importance of STEM.
1: I love it. That's so critical. I worked in the pharmaceutical industry for 12 years. I had never known anything about it. And I made a commitment similar to yourself that I would bring as many people as I possibly could into it. There wasn't it was the Kaiser $1,000 to get people into this. And I made a very good salary just by interviewing people, telling them to be a part of Pfizer.
2: Mm-hmm.
1: And to the same heart that you have had, take 30 seconds of what you want to say about Saginaw STEM or encourage a family. Take a minute, whatever you want to share, and then I'll close out.
0: Yeah, we want to help one kid that can help, that and that'll change one family, that'll change one community, and then that'll change the city. That's literally what we want to do. Just focus on one kid at a time, and just open up our arms, our hearts, and our resources, and partner with all the people in the community that's trying to do the same thing and help their community and help kids, and just do more. That's it. Just help more, and that's why I moved back, because I wouldn't be able to do this interview with you if I was still in California. I wanted to be here, and I guess the new thing is having boots on the ground. So I wanted to be boots on the ground and get in the trenches and get the work done.

0: make sure that our program is providing everything that our kids need. Not just the STEM Saturday, not just the Solar Car program, not just everything that the kids need.
1: Voices of Faith, transforming the community. I couldn't have a better guest today that speaks about faith, that has lived this, going out, doing all that he can to make a difference in our community, helping children and parents. He's done so much. Mr. Dante Davis, I want to thank you for being obedient, coming and joining us today, inspiring us to continue to keep the vision alive. There's so many great opportunities that our children will now be exposed to because of the work of you and your team and your heart and passion. I commend you on that. Listen, as we close, I want to just throw an idea or let you know about a special event that Victorious Community Development is happening because of our new facility. Mr. Davis mentioned the former Trinity Lutheran. We're reopening that building. We're naming it after my father, the late Bishop Marvin C. Pryor, because he believed in education. Similar to what STEM is doing, we're partnering together to make a difference to increase our mathematic and reading level scores. I need you to join us on October the 16th, where we're going to have a wonderful gala. It's going to be a good time. It's costing because this is going to help us offset this $3.2 million project. Go to govcd.org. Thank you for joining us today. God bless.
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0: a crazy feeling though. 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Right?
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0: Good afternoon. This is Community Connections, community talk for community people. It's the fastest and most friendly weekly one-hour talk show in the Great Lakes Bay Saginaw region. I am so glad that you tuned in this afternoon in this year of 2026 for another sharing of community talk and information. Today's Community Connection show is brought to you by the Saginaw branch of the NAACP and its Youth Council. We urge you to get connected, be informed, and stay involved. I am Joyce Harbin, your host. And I tell you, this has been a long time since I have seen a little bitty, not a little bitty, but a young man who wanted to be a preacher and he knew about it. I tell you, I'm not going to show anybody this, but I...
1: Good.
0: That's all right, Pastor. This is... I really like that.
1: Thank you.
0: But welcome back to Community Connections.
1: I'm glad to be here.
0: Yes.
1: Thank you for having me.
0: You're welcome. You know, I apologize for the last time that you were in the studio and we didn't have time to have the full hour. So I wanted to bring you back and have a full hour and introduce you to the listening audience and find out a little bit more about you, okay?
1: Okay.
0: And I don't want to not acknowledge Janice, who is working with you, and she's here, you know, and she's a very good friend of mine. And so I just wanted to acknowledge you, Janice.
1: Yes, we appreciate the connection.
0: Yes, the person, you she's a hard worker, very hard worker. So, and I'm going to come over and sit with you as your friend. But listen, Pastor, okay, now, you know, we call everyone pastors. You are Reverend Corey Clay Jr.
1: Yes.
0: Okay. Now, how long have you been here in Saginaw and being the pastor of New Mile Calvary?
1: Since March of 2026.
0: March of 2026. Okay.
1: Yes.
0: Roll around very quickly.
1: Yes, it has.
0: Yes.
1: It has. Now, here we are in August of 26, and it's been a wonderful time getting to know the city of Saginaw. Getting to know the congregation and the wonderful people that I'm able to pastor at New Mount Calvary.
0: And where are you from?
1: Originally born and raised in Lansing, Michigan, the capital city.
0: Mm-hmm. Okay, very good, very good. And so are you, you're going to theology school?
1: That's correct, Washington Baptist Theological Seminary.
0: Okay, and where is that located? Or is
1: in Washington, D.C.
0: D.C.?
1: Yes.
0: So are you going to school now?
1: Yes.
0: To finish up?
1: Yes.
0: Okay.
1: Yep, currently enrolled looking forward to completing the Bachelor of Theology degree that I'm currently seeking after.
0: That's a lot of traveling and a lot of work.
1: Well, luckily I'm able to do it remotely, so thank God for technology.
0: Oh, that's good. Before, I didn't like that. But now... That's good. That's very good. So far, how are things working out for you as the new pastor? How are you getting around and making sure that everything is in the right place, I would say?
1: Things are going well. I'm thankful for the membership and leadership that we have at New Mount Calvary that's able to work with me and do great things that we have in store. As well as this month coming up, a couple of things. So I'm excited and really thankful for the team of individuals that God has placed there at New Mount Calvary.
0: Mm-hmm. That's very good. Very good. Now, your father, your parents are here?
1: Yes.
0: With you?
1: Yeah.
0: Okay, very good.
1: Yes, both of my parents are members of New Mount Calvary, which is a blessing.
0: Yes.
1: Oftentimes you hear the reverse, that the children are members and then the parents are the ones in leadership as the pastor.
0: Mm-hmm.
1: But and to the reverse with me, I'm the pastor, the kid, the son. And my parents are the members. So it's wonderful to have their support as well as I continue to grow in ministry.
0: Do you see anything different
2: in the edifice at New Mount Calvary than what you see before you, you know, thought about going into the ministry?
1: Mm-hmm. Well, I would say that New Mount Calvary is a great people.
2: Mm-hmm.
1: A lot of love and a lot of fellowship,
2: mm-hmm.
1: And caring, compassionate people, which is always great to have those traits, to see those gifts flourish, and what God has given us is truly a blessing. So I would say just the wonderful people is just a blessing to be able to work with.
2: Okay, all right. Now, you know that Saginaw is a town, a city, and we have a lot of churches,
1: mm-hmm.
2: Baptist churches, all kind of churches. How did you decide that you would take a look at New Mount Calvary rather than going to another church?
1: Mm-hmm.
2: You know, we have a lot of people and a lot of empty, not empty churches, but they don't have a pastor.
1: Mm-hmm.
2: No one really to lead them.
1: Mm-hmm.
2: Okay. How did you decide which kind of church or church period mm-hmm. that you would go to?
1: Well, growing up in the Baptist background,
2: mm-hmm.
1: I'm familiar with the Baptist denomination, so it wasn't very difficult to to know and understand what background or what denomination I would be led to.
2: Mm-hmm.
1: So thankful and grateful that place is New Mount Calvary Missionary Baptist Church.
2: Do you see many other young men like yourself? You're only like
1: 23.
2: Yeah. Okay, let's pump them up. Okay, 23 years old. Do you see others in the community, you know, coming out to, you know, fill up the houses?
1: Mm-hmm.
2: Is there a lot? I mean, I still do when we're having programs like for the NAACP, and we're going to talk about that
1: mm-hmm.
2: too.
1: Okay.
2: Let me go back. I have a roster of all the pastors and churches, and we would send out information. Okay. Whether or not we know them by name or know them, you know, by the church, or that they have become a member, a lifetime mm-hmm. member of the NAACP. Okay. Will you be using the church directory to let other people know or get acquainted with them, or are you going to become a member of the Saginaw Valley District Association?
1: Mm-hmm.
2: Any of that stuff.
1: Mm-hmm.
2: Okay. And so, not just so that you can see how many young people that there are, but to use that information to introduce yourself.
1: Mm-hmm. Absolutely.
2: Okay.
1: Absolutely. We're already affiliated as Calvary has been for years
2: mm-hmm.
1: with
2: mm-hmm.
1: the Saginaw Valley District Association,
2: mm-hmm.
1: As well as Wolverine State and National Baptist Convention.
2: Okay.
1: So thankful for those connections,
2: mm-hmm.
1: as well as individuals within the community like the NAACP and others
2: right.
1: that we're able to connect with, to have a better connection, be able to grow and reach individuals outside of just the church setting.
2: Mm-hmm.
1: As you know, sometimes people who have different beliefs or different feelings may not feel as comfortable with just coming to the church. But thankfully, we're connected to these other organizations that we're able to reach out to others,
2: mm-hmm.
1: That they can see our light shine as we're supposed to as Christians
2: mm-hmm.
1: before them, that they may see our good works and glorify the Father. So the goal is to definitely use those connections to be able to reach others that we may not see on a Sunday morning.
2: Mm-hmm.
1: That way we can be encouraging and uplifting to them as well.
2: So have you been working with trying to meet all of the people, all of the elite people in the community, you know, the doctors, the lawyers, the superintendents, all of those who are on the city council? Have you made an effort to get to know them and for them to get to you?
1: Yes, I have met quite a few individuals.
2: Mm-hmm.
1: I'm looking forward to meeting more individuals who
2: mm-hmm.
1: are in leadership positions in Saginaw. That way we can have an understanding of the direction that they may be wanting to see the city move in, and that we can play a part in that. And I think that your radio show does a great job of allowing individuals to hear and understand where New Mount Calvary and Pastor Clay is coming from, mm-hmm. to be able to reach out and say, hey, we want to connect with you all, and we think you'd be a good fit for some things that we have in store coming up soon. So I look forward to meeting more individuals as I continue to get settled in Saginaw.
2: Okay, very good. Tell us the address of your church, New Mount Calvary.
1: We're at 3610 Russell Street. Mm-hmm. So we're there on the south side.
2: Okay. And you've been there since March the...
1: Since the beginning of March there.
2: Mm-hmm. Okay. Okay. Not March 26, right?
1: No, I've been there since first Sunday in March, so March 1st, which has been a great blessing. I hear we have a slogan. I don't know if it too much applies now because of how God has blessed New Mount Calvary, but okay. We're the little church with the big heart.
2: The little church with the big heart.
1: Okay.
2: Wyatt, listen. Now that says a lot. Make sure you take care of yourself very well, okay, so that you can do great things.
1: That's it.
2: In the community, in the church, all right? So sometimes you can get, do so much, and try to do so much, mm-hmm. for the church. You know my pastor?
1: Yes.
2: Blake,
1: yes.
2: Strozier. You know, he does everything. Mm-hmm. Although mm-hmm. we have, a lot of trust, not a lot of trustees, but we have a lot of people who help, with the church. Mm-hmm. And I've just seen him run himself ragged sometimes, trying mm-hmm. to get to everyone, everything for the church.
1: Yeah.
2: Don't do that. Gather up some people like Janice.
1: That's right. That's right.
2: Yeah. But because it takes a lot to run the church. You can't run
1: it
2: the
1: does.
2: Church.
1: It does. We can't do it by ourselves.
2: That's right.
1: And so we need individuals in the community that are seeing things in their areas to come back and make a difference, mm-hmm. and help the pastor as well as the deacons and other leadership areas know this is what's going on, and this is how I feel that we can make an impact in that area.
2: Right.
1: So you're absolutely correct.
2: Right.
1: Pastors, we can't do it by ourselves.
2: That's right.
1: But we're blessed with other individuals that can help assist us.
2: I've just been thinking, for a couple of months about, how young people are getting into more crimes and things like that. I don't know how we can include the people with the criminal justice system, like the judges and the attorneys and whatever, but there's too much. And with you being a very young man, mm-hmm. okay, and we need you, we need Strozier, we need others who are coming here, to Saginaw, maybe don't know enough, but someone needs to help the young people in, mm-hmm. in the community. There's still shooting and a lot of parties and things going on, and the kids don't even know if this is a neighborhood for older people or mm-hmm. young people, or, things like that. I would just love to have and we do have the pastors. We do have the pastors program mm-hmm. here and association. But I don't know. I'm not saying that they're not doing anything, but we need to have more and more people and have a program schedule, so that we can work with those kids. Mm-hmm. Young people, you read the Bible, you try to make it understanding for those young people, and there's so many young people that do not go to church.
1: That's right. That is true.
2: Don't go to church. Don't even try to go to Sunday school or Bible school. I know about that. I went to church, and I mm-hmm. still go to church. Mm-hmm. But there are some other people in the family who did not want to do that. Now, mm-hmm. I'm so glad that I was raised up, with my siblings.
1: Yeah.
2: Difficult. So I would love to see something like that. know, and see how it works. Mm-hmm. You know, as a young man, as a pastor and preacher. Mm-hmm. You know, that could speak the word and speak it in the word of those young men and women.
1: Yes.
2: Who could understand, you know, what they need to do. So, you know, think about that sometimes.
1: Yes.
2: You know, I would
1: yes.
2: love to have some public service announcements on okay. the air that would okay. have pastors on and, you know, figure out a way how they can make those statements and get mm-hmm. them on the radio, okay, mm-hmm. without having to pay for it.
1: Mm-hmm.
2: You know, everybody don't have a whole bunch of money to get and do those things. But here, and I'm saying this on my show, that and my show is brought to you by the Saginaw NAACP, that they can do that,
1: mm-hmm.
2: okay, without having to pay any money for it.
1: Yes.
2: You know?
1: Yes.
2: So, you know, just think about those things. It's just, I don't know. I just think about what we could be doing. You know?
1: Yes. So. And I would encourage anyone who's listening at this moment, who feels strongly of and passionate mm-hmm. about some of the things that you mentioned and want to share that information with the rest of Saginaw and Bay City and yeah. surrounding areas, please, please, please get in contact with Joyce Harvin. That way she can have you on the show and you can be able to spread that information.
3: Yes, yes, yes.
2: And I want, well, there are a couple of different things that I want to get done,
1: mm-hmm.
2: you know, with the pastors to make sure that we're working together.
1: I agree. And I would say one of the blessings that I'm thankful to God for leading me in this direction is to be able to be a younger voice,
3: mm-hmm.
1: Mm-hmm. because we need individuals like myself and others that are sharing and advocating not only for the young people, but we kind of stand in between mm-hmm. as a go-between, as a mediator,
3: mm-hmm.
1: to help the seasoned generations understand what the younger generations are saying and vice versa.
3: Mm-hmm.
1: And so I'm grateful for that ability, because there are young people today that are looking after God. They're searching after God. And thankfully they are able to find it on social media. Occasionally they'll come across a video that encourages them or prayers or something, mm-hmm. scriptures. And so they see those things and want to know how to get in contact with God. And then just in regular life, thankfully we have ways and means of education that mm-hmm. we can use,
3: mm-hmm.
1: which leads me to our back to school outreach program.
3: Yes.
1: That we'll be hosting at New Mount Calvary next Saturday, August 22nd from 2 to 6 p.m. Because education is very important. It's very vital. Even when you look at the Bible, there were individuals who, if they didn't have education on their side, we don't know what would have happened.
3: Mm-hmm.
1: You look at when the new Pharaoh came in after Joseph with the children of Israel.
3: Mm-hmm.
1: He did not know who Joseph was. He was ignorant to who Joseph was and had those harsh tasks put on the Israelites. I believe it's Judges chapter maybe 1 or 2. The younger individuals didn't hearken to what their fathers had did and turned away from God.
3: Mm-hmm.
1: Hosea, my people perish for the lack of knowledge. Even Jesus Christ himself, when he was only 12 years old, was astonishing doctors and lawyers and other individuals in Jerusalem by how much he knew, how much education he had. And so that is important, and thankfully New Mount Calvary sees that as an important role in our young people's lives. So we encourage you to stop by New Mount Calvary next Saturday, August 22nd, 2 to 6 p.m., 3610 Russell Street.
2: Okay. Now, do the parents need to come with the kids?
1: Yes, we would encourage everybody to mm-hmm. come. This is going to be a family event. It's going to be a lot of fun. We'll have food there. We'll be giving out free supplies with backpacks. We'll also have different games, car shows, music, gospel, karaoke, basketball tournaments, prizes going. So it's going to be a nice event. So we invite the whole family to come by and stop by.
2: Okay, we need to take a break right here. I want to ask you a lot of questions about this event.
1: All
2: I want some homemade ice cream.
1: Okay. I think we can make that happen.
2: You're listening to Community Connections, Community Talk for Community People. My guest is the Reverend Corey Clay Jr., correct?
1: Yes.
2: All right.
1: Glad to be here.
2: Very good. Very good. We're going to come back. Stay tuned.
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2: You're back with Community Connections, Community Talk for Community People. I'm here with my guest, Reverend Corey Clay Jr. Let me say that, Reverend Corey Clay Jr. And he is the new pastor since March of the new Mount Calvary Baptist Church. And again, that address is located
1: 3610 Russell Street.
2: Okay, in Saginaw, Michigan.
1: Saginaw, Michigan, that's right.
2: They keep going out East Street. They'll be going back to Lansing. So. All right, I want people to know where you are.
1: Well, I appreciate that. We definitely want someone to stop by.
2: Absolutely, absolutely. So what would you do if you had everything that you thought you needed when you came here? Okay, to run the church, to grow the church. What are some of the things that you think should happen or that you will do in order to grow the church and bring the people into the doors mm-hmm. of the church and sanctuary?
1: I would say...
2: Without you having to feed them and... I'm serious.
1: Well, you know, people love food. They love food. So when you're feeding them, they show up.
2: But sometimes they don't show up, you know, or they will show up.
1: Yeah.
2: You know, when food is being given out, not the boxes of food, I'm talking about mm-hmm. dinners and whatever, you know. But they're going to come and see that, you know, and then go home.
1: Yes.
2: Okay.
1: Yeah.
2: How can you stop that? How can you get them to come in and see all the programs that they can get into and be useful for in the not only the community, we're talking about the sanctuary,
1: mm-hmm.
2: you know, the whole edifice that they have.
1: Mm-hmm. Well, when individuals are able to stop by, our goal is to be able to capture and captivate their mm-hmm. attention,
2: mm-hmm.
1: Even if we're just planting a seed,
2: mm-hmm.
1: because some plant and some water, but ultimately it's God who gives the increase. Mm-hmm. So as long as we make an impact while we have those individuals with us, it's not time wasted. Even if those individuals don't return, they go home with something, and God begins to use that little bit of something
2: mm-hmm.
1: In their lives to flourish and grow into what he would have it to be. And so the goal is to make that impact and captivate their attention.

0: attention. That way they go home with something. They don't leave empty handed that they can think on, and as they say, have a food for thought as they go about their life, their week.
1: Now, have you met with the pastors, the what is they call themselves, SAP, SAAP? Have you met with them?
0: I have not had the opportunity of meeting the official group, but I've met a lot of the members of that group.
1: Have you been on the show?
0: No, I have not had the opportunity yet. So I hope to get that opportunity. So you'll have to give me the connection. Give them a call.
1: I sure will.
0: I'd love to be on. I'd love to be on.
1: Okay. Since March.
0: Yes.
1: Well, okay. Yes. Not my brothers. We have a young man here in Saginaw. Put your arms around him and welcome him. You know, I've asked, a couple of different ones. I'm not sure I have talked to him, or I just roll my eyes. But anyway, I will continue to ask about you.
0: I look forward to joining that show.
1: Yes. And I would really like to, coming up is the NAACP.
0: Okay.
1: And we have the Freedom Fund Banquet every year, and we have guests, and it's election time to vote. Mm-hmm. And so we're going to have a full dinner and a number of people to fill up the place. So we will try to find you some tickets. I don't know
0: Please
1: if they
0: do.
1: Have.
0: Yes.
1: Please
0: do.
1: I want you to be there. And hopefully you can be a part of the program.
0: Yes.
1: If not this year or next year.
0: Love to be a part.
1: Yeah.
0: I'd love to be a part. So get us the information and we'll be there.
1: It's Sunday. It's this the last Sunday in September.
0: Okay.
1: Last Sunday in September.
0: I'll be looking forward to that.
1: Yes. I definitely would. You will see a lot of people from the community, and I'm sure that everybody there will want to know who you are and to get acquainted with you. I surely want that to happen. Matter of fact, I'm going to ask my pastor if he will attend and let him introduce, all of the people, because he was, a pastor of our church, and he participated in the NAACP programs, and there's a lot that could happen. But I want you to do that. Welcome you.
0: We're sending you home with homework, huh? You got a lot of phone calls to make.
1: it's a lot of work, but we want to make sure that we are very cordial.
0: Absolutely.
1: To our people and get them to know about Saginaw, and the way that we work. How do we get things done? How we work together.
0: Showing them the great place the Saginaw is.
1: Absolutely. And how we can make it better.
0: That's right. There's always room for improvement.
1: It is.
0: No matter how better we get and how good we continue to improve, and those strides to make a difference, we always have a chance to improve and make things even better.
1: Do you have something to spearhead and give to the community or any group that might want to work with you?
0: Well, we as I was sharing before we went to break, we have the backpack giveaway coming up.
1: Okay.
0: So that's one way that I'd encourage those community leaders to stop by. Please talk with me. I'm looking forward to seeing you at the event Saturday, August 22nd, 2 to 6 p.m., 3610 Russell, Saginaw, Michigan. Mm-hmm. So I look forward to those community listeners to stop by, as well as some other events that we have that we're working on that we'll be releasing information for real soon.
1: Mm-hmm. Very good. We have on the south side of town, we have the neighborhood.
0: Yes.
1: And Kanika Robinson, who is like the director there, or she got it started back because the neighborhood house used to be there for a long time, because now they call it the Nape. But you know, she's developing programs, and she's the third vice president of the NAACP here in Saginaw. So always, you know, give her, I mean, if you haven't, you know, give her a call and introduce yourself.
0: Yes, and look forward to speaking. Glad that the neighbor is being revitalized in the community.
1: Yes, she's working hard.
0: It's important.
1: Plus her full-time job. She's working hard.
0: And it's the duty of the churches and the community centers that are established to go into the community and reach out.
1: That is really good. I'm glad that you're speaking that.
0: Yes.
1: A lot of people don't get into that, you know.
0: Which is true. Yeah. I think sometimes we go to church on Sundays and then that's all we do. Mm-hmm. But the word is supposed to work on us all through the week. It's not just a one-day thing.
1: Correct.
0: Jesus told us, if we're going by what the Bible says as Christians, he told us, go into all the world. So we have to go into our communities, whether that be the north side, south side, east side, west side. We have to start somewhere, even if it's the person next door or in your own home, to make a difference in your communities.
1: Very good. So again, I'm going to go back. What could you do to make the community grow? What could you do to make Saginaw a better Saginaw? Any thoughts on that now?
0: As of now, I'm praying and seeking God's guidance, learning from individuals like yourself, like Sister Janice, and other individuals, even in Newmount Calvary, to get a better understanding of Saginaw and what we need.
1: Right.
0: We need. And from there, finding a solution or a program, something that will make a difference in the community.
1: Well, it's not only that. You know, there are a lot of youth and young adults who don't know the Lord, don't know how to pray, how to get, you know, things done associated with the Bible. That is needed so much.
0: And I think that it's truly a blessing, not only for Newmount Calvary, but for the surrounding community, to be able to have a young, vibrant pastor like myself to come into the community and look for leaders not only like me but others who also have that same passion, that same drive, that we can be the leaders of the community of today and the future, because we can't only focus on the leaders of the past, but we still have problems today that we have to deal with, and someone has to be the voice to speak out. There has to be a voice that will stand up and encourage others that they can make it and continue to go, no matter how troublesome, tired, weary, stressful life might be. You can still make it, especially if you have God on your side.
1: Yes. I got a lot of ideas, but I don't know very much about them. But I want to talk with you after we finish with the program. I want to know if this could be done. I'll tell you about it. I don't want anybody to be going around with the idea.
0: No, we'll talk.
1: I want to see if this would work. And it's with the kids. I keep turning over to see who this little young man is. Here. But you know, the outreach in the community, the events, the kind of things that young people cater to, you know, to have someone to work along with them.
0: Because I'll say this, 20s is not too young. You don't have to wait until you're in your 30s or 40s to be interested in the generation that's coming behind you. I have younger people in my family. They're individuals who have kids and babies, my age group is raising the next generation coming up. Mm-hmm. So it's not too young, even in your 20s, to begin to make a difference to the generations that are coming ahead.
2: Okay.
0: Because it 5 years goes by quick.
2: Yeah, it does. Really.
0: And before you know it, that baby that you have at home is walking, talking, and they're running around, wreaking havoc in the home. But you still have an obligation, no matter how young you are, to help begin to set it up to where the generations that are coming behind you can have a better experience and a better impact than what you might have experienced.
1: What time does service start?
0: Service starts at 10 a.m.
1: 10 a.m.
0: 10 a.m.
1: Okay. And during the week, do you have other Bible lessons that you have?
0: We'll begin those events rolling through the week.
1: Okay.
0: So that information will be coming soon of various programs that we'll be having at New Mount Calvary.
1: You're just so young. See what you did. Don't drop out.
0: No. It's a wonderful city, wonderful people.
1: Okay.
0: I'm looking forward to seeing what God will do. I mean, he's blessed us in this 6 months. Mm-hmm. God has really tremendously blessed us.
1: Mm-hmm.
0: We have new individuals joining the church. We have babies that are joining the church.
1: Oh, very good.
0: That we've baptized. So God has really blessed us in these 6 months, and I'm looking forward to the next 6 months and the next years that are to come of how God is going to use myself and New Mount Calvary to make a difference in the city.
1: Man, you've already blessed a child or given them their baptism.
0: Yes, we've baptized, I believe, 5 young people. We've christened about 3 babies. So God has really been blessing us.
1: It's wonderful. Were those the first of the many?
0: Yes. Those were the first 3 babies of my ministry that I've had the opportunity to christen.
1: Okay.
0: So thank you, parents, for following God's guidance and giving them back to God. That was the best decision to make.
1: Mm-hmm.
0: Because we don't know how God is going to use young people. As I said, it's never too young. I started speaking before I was able to look at the little ledge on our podium where people set their water. That was my lectern.
1: Okay.
0: So you're never too young. You're never too young to begin to make a difference. And if God has led you and placed something on your heart, just do it.
1: Mm-hmm.
0: Do it. Don't wait, because tomorrow is not promised. Make that difference today.
1: That's
0: for
1: right.
0: a better tomorrow.
1: Right. For young people, I tell you, I just hope that we at Tabernacle will begin to get more and more young people. There's a young man who's just, he's so articulate. His grandmother takes care of him and is just making him a wonderful young deacon.
0: You know, it's
1: great. I absolutely love it. I smile every time that I see him. He is, you know, doing the offering or saying the prayer.
0: Mm-hmm.
1: It fills me up when I see him doing that, you know.
0: Yes.
1: It's a great job. And his mom has done a wonderful job in bringing him up, this little fellow.
0: I'm glad to hear there's individuals at Tabernacle as well as Calvary who are open and welcoming to young people getting involved in ministry.
1: Yes.
0: Because we can't shut down their ideas.
1: Absolutely.
0: As they said, in the end times, your young men will have visions. Your sons and daughters will have visions. Old men will dream dreams. And so we have to work together and be open. Young people, we have to listen to the wisdom of our elders. And our elders, we pray that you would listen to the vision that God has given us.
1: Mm-hmm.
0: And we walk hand in hand to accomplish His will.
1: His will. Yes, absolutely. Absolutely. Is there anything else that you would like to give, information that you would like to give to our listening audience?
0: Yes.
1: We have about 4 minutes left.
0: Yes, I would encourage anyone to stop by New Mount Calvary. Again, worship services.

0: am too. I think it's a wonderful event, and encourage individuals to join, not only this year, but look forward to next year.
1: Yes. It's a real, I have worked, you know, with this project, you know, several times, but it's a big task. We have people who are on the board and they still come back every year, but it's just a wonderful, you know, site. We are like 50 some years, mm-hmm. you know, older. And we're the only Black festival
0: mm-hmm.
1: that's made it to this mark.
0: Okay. That's great.
1: Yeah, it really is. And we had Angie Stone, and just all kind of people coming through here.
0: Yeah.
1: I really appreciate that. Really appreciate that, because if people don't know who they are,
0: mm-hmm.
1: don't ever go out and see mm-hmm. other people and see what's going on, they're not going to make it.
0: That's right.
1: Yeah,
0: that's
1: right. Really it is. But Pastor, thank you. We're over a few minutes, but I want to say thank you for being here.
0: Thank you for the opportunity.
1: And anytime that you want to address the mic and our listeners, call me.
0: I will. I look forward to coming again.
1: All right. Thank you very much. You are listening to Community Connections, Community Talk for Community People. Please tune in next week. And I forgot to say this. This is a pre-recorded show, and it will be, we'll have it on two times, you know, so I want you to know that it was a recorded program, but we're having had a very good time.
0: Yes, we did.
1: Thank you, Pastor.
0: Thank you
1: very much.
0: And thank you, listeners.
1: Okay. Matt, thank you very much. Being patient. And I will talk to you next time.
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0: Good evening, ladies and gentlemen. Welcome to another edition of Straight Talk with Kareem Bowen. So glad to be with you all on today. I am in the studio, and if you're watching via our social media stream, you see there's another tall, debonair, bald head brother that's on the other side of me. And we got Eric. Y'all know Twin Cuts. He's in the house. Eric, what's going on? Welcome to Straight Talk.
1: What's going on, Kareem?
0: Hey, man. So glad to have you here today, especially with everything that's going on in the community. But before, I guess my producer is going to take a step out on me. I was going to give a shout out. But anyway, shout out to you, Matt. We call him AKA White Soul. What's good, Matt?
2: Hey, what up, though? How are you doing today?
0: Hey, I'm good, Matt. You good?
2: Yeah, I just had to go run to the restroom real quick.
0: Okay, you handle your business, my man. We're glad to be with you all. It has been an amazing summer. So much has been going on this past weekend. Such a wonderful time. That's been a week ago now. Hearts in the Sky. Miss PG Time did her thing here in the city. Also, Latrice Thomas, hearts and prayers are with you today. Today is the birthday of her son that we lost just a couple of years ago, Quincy Jones. To the entire family, to EJ, to Eric Sr., to all of those out there who love and were concerned and cared for him, my thoughts and prayers are with you all. I'm praying that this crazy thing that we call gun violence will find a way to end in our community. There is no space or place for this type of thing. So we've been doing pretty good over the course of the summer. Thoughts and prayers to all of the people out there who are have lost loved ones. We did the Hearts in the Sky event, and it was an amazing event. So many people came out, but there is a lot of grief that our city is experiencing. So I want you all to know that we're loving on y'all. We're praying for you all. Family peer support over at Help. Shout out once again for the candlelight vigil, ending in fireworks, and all of the great things. So many people came out and shared with that. To Carla Castellanos from Moms Demand Action, always showing up. Johnny on the spot for the community. We certainly thank you for everybody out there who is making the community a better place to be. I'm giving you your propers. Congratulations, proper. All right, now, I do, real quick, before we get into the meat of our conversation, we're going to have one of our brother, Angel Gomez, who's going to be here, and he's going to talk about what's going down. I'd ask the question, like, what's happening? You know, we got people disappeared off the streets. I didn't hear the outrage. He's coming to tell me where the outrage is and what is happening with those workers that disappeared in Saginaw Township. Also, just, you know, we're going to keep a heads up on this one. I did put a call in, as I told you all, to my man Ben Crump. He's been on the show before. We're going to have him come in on the show, and we're going to talk about the case as much as he can, because what happened with Nolan Wells, and that's what we're talking about. It's crazy because it could have been any of our kids, our children. And, you know, it's been a long time. And, you know, for a long time, folks would just say, you know, it's a rush to judgment, all of these things. Well, hey, if it quack like a duck and it walk like a duck, eventually we're going to say it's going to be a duck. And I don't know about y'all, but I'm tired of people playing around in our faces and acting like this is normal. There are so many things that have happened that are not normal. If you're out there, I want you to like, tag, and share this conversation with anybody in your listener audience. Call your cousins up the street, your play cousins next door, let them know Straight Talk is on. All right, we're going to talk. Good. Shout out to my man, Jeffrey Bulls. Jeff, you are the first person that I see in the stream. I see other people on the other streams. But welcome here on, I think, our Facebook platform. So we certainly want to thank you for coming in and giving us your time. All right, now, I want to talk a little bit with E. Eric, give us your whole government name for some of the people who said, that's my baby. He didn't give me his whole name.
1: My name is Eric Calhoun.
0: Eric, what? Eric who?
1: Calhoun.
0: Eric Calhoun?
1: Yes, sir.
0: All right, you said it all together, Eric Calhoun. I know you cool, my brother. But Eric, I just want to talk a little bit about you, first of all. I know that you're a barber in the community. Mm-hmm. So how did you get started in business? You are an entrepreneur, so shout out to entrepreneurs, because entrepreneuring is hard work.
1: Yeah, it is. I just took the leap of faith, man, and did it.
0: So why barber? You did you always cut hair? Were you cutting hair in the basement?
1: Never.
0: How did you get in this particular?
1: My kid's mom, she's like, you need to do something. I'm like, okay. Like, 'cause I was working at Wolverine at the time.
0: Okay.
1: And she's like, you just need to do something. And then people was like, I got cousins that cut hair and stuff too. So I went to third shift and did it, and
0: So you went to third shift at Wolverine and then started taking classes for barber?
1: Yeah.
0: Man, this brother's hustle is real. And I'm going to talk about that because he's got something else going on. I don't know if we can talk about a little bit about what you got going on right now, too, in your bag. But I love the fact that you were working one job while preparing yourself for something different. Let me ask you this question. When did you finally make the leap and say, listen, I'm going to trust my skills. I'm going to trust what I got. Because this wasn't something you were doing your whole life.
1: No, not at all.
0: But you were able to identify, hone in, and get the skills that you needed to be.
1: Yeah, I had, during COVID, I got real sick. And I was in the hospital and stuff and all that. And when I got out, I'm like, all right. So I start cutting hair. I'm like, all right. So I kept having my doctor take me off work. Like,
0: yeah.
1: We're going to see how it's going to work. And I was, like, seeing I was making more money cutting hair than I was going to work. So I'm like, then I had a homeboy. He always said, man, quit going to work. I'm like, no, because this is for sure money right here. So
0: right.
1: I go to work, and then I get out of work and go cut hair. He like, man, stop going to work. So when that happened, stop going to work.
0: So COVID was, and I told a lot, there was so many businesses that started in COVID. So COVID was one of those key places where you said, you know, I got to do something different. I'm going to finally make this happen.
1: Yeah, I was actually, my homeboy, Kendrick Rogers, him and Keandre Green had a barbershop on Hamilton. And I was working in there, and that's where I was at. And I would start doing it full time after I got out of the hospital and stuff. And I'm like, okay, it's working.
0: Wow. And so what has been... We there are so many people that listen to the show that are entrepreneurs. Shout out to my man, Jimmy Green. Man, grace and peace. You are on in my thoughts and prayers. I needed to get a hold of you. I heard you had a tough fall. Hope you're on the mend and everything is going well. I'll be in touch real soon, brother Jimmy. But I want to say this, E. So many entrepreneurs I talk to, and they are at that teetering place where they're making a little bit of money on what we would call a side hustle, because it's a side hustle until you really invest yourself into it.
1: It's gonna forever be a side hustle if you treat it like that, though.
0: Right. So what was the thing? They're at the point where they're making some money, and they got this guaranteed money. You know, it's hard. A bird in the hand beat two in the bush, right?
1: Yeah.
0: So they get at that place where they're teetering between what is and what could be. What was the deciding factor in you making the jump and say, listen, I'm gonna bet on myself and make this happen?
1: When you're an entrepreneur, you kind of have more time to, instead of like, you go punch somebody's clock, you got to do what somebody tell you to do. You got to work down to, you know, just keep going.
0: So what was the thing that made you say, okay, I'm going to just do this?
1: Me getting sick, and when I went back, I'm like, all right, like, let me do this. And it's crazy because I still held on to Wolverine. I'm like, yeah, I'm going to stay. Like, I'm staying.
0: The benefits.
1: And then it's like, I'm like, no, I'm wasting time. Like,
0: right.
1: I go on the weekend. I'm like, yeah, no.
0: And the craziest thing when you go to work and ain't nobody looking for you. Ain't nobody checking for you, Otis. And so you're like, wait a minute, I could have been doing my own thing.
1: Yeah.
0: So you are now, what has been the major difference transitioning from working for someone else and doing this grind to really making your own passions and your dream come true? What has been the biggest change?
1: You just gotta stay disciplined. Being disciplined, and like, I wake up every morning and be like, all right, I gotta go. Like, now I'm going to school to get my...
0: Yeah, we're gonna talk about that too.
1: Okay,
0: we're gonna get there.
1: But just waking up and doing it and not, you know, keeping that schedule for yourself.
0: Like, people don't realize that being an entrepreneur is actually more work.
1: Yeah.
0: The only difference is you're working and investing and building something of your own. So I shout out to you on making that decision, but you aren't stopping there. One thing that I love about you from the day that I met you is that your mind is continually thinking about what is the next thing.
1: Yeah.
0: I know you're doing all kinds of things. I know you do dabble in the real estate and you got all of these things that you're interested in. You are embarking on something that we haven't had. The last person that I can really remember, I know there's some other people doing it, but I grew up and Carly McGill was having, she had like a beauty school or hair school or something of that nature. And so many people went through there. You are now embarking on a new endeavor. Let us know what it is that you got going on.
1: I went back to school to get my certification to be open up a barber school. I'm going to be a teacher and stuff. So it's like, that's kind of challenging because...
0: It's different.
1: Yeah.
0: But what's the vision? So you're going to become licensed to teach.
1: Yep.
0: So what is the vision? What is, and you don't have to give us all the vision, but just give us a big picture.
1: Barber school in Saginaw.
0: We're going to have a barber school in Saginaw.
1: Yeah.
0: Cranking them out in our own community.
1: Yeah.
0: All right, that's awesome. So I want to make sure, not only do that, that we talk about what you're doing as an entrepreneur, but you're doing some amazing things as a community leader. And I tip my hat to you. I saw you out there, you and Sarah's restaurant. I can't remember my sister over there, but she be feeding me good pork chops. All that. There you go, Kenya. I told y'all Sarah's was fire. I told you if you wanted the best pork chop in the city, you go to Sarah's, and then my man's going to hook you up with the best pork chop. I went there one day to get pork chops. They said, man, we all out. We don't have no pork chops. You got to come early because y'all agreed that it is fire. But you and Kenya literally were feeding the entire city on a project that you all were doing a little while back. What was the name of that project?
1: It's called Feed the Block.
0: Feed the Block. And y'all were giving out real meals, and I saw that. And I said, you know, I love when community people get together, they partner and make great things happen.
1: It was another person too. He don't like to be named. He liked to play the background.
0: Yeah.
1: Omar Linder.
0: You are no longer in the background. Great job. Big news.
1: Big O's.
0: Big O's.
1: Yeah.
0: That's my guy. he's doing it. He's multiple locations, but he's making it happen. Yeah. But I love seeing black excellence in this city. I want to talk about this new thing that you put it out there. Hey, what's going on? Why do we have 50,000 different back to school events? Why can't we come together and be great? Let us be great. And so you came up with this concept referred to Stuff the Bus. We're going to talk about that when we come back from this break. Let's like, tag, and share this conversation. Get some folks in here because there's still a week to make an impact and you can be a part of the answer. I'm here with E from Twins. He is a barber. He is starting up. He is in school as well to run his own barber school. He's getting ready to make it happen, but he's been doing some great things in the community. And we talked about it. He had made this clarion call to the community, like, hey, let's come together. Let's see some community unity in what we're getting ready to do, which I told you, collaboration is the name of the game. And so I went through the back channels like, yo, bro, what you got going on? And that communication had been going with him and other folks. And I mean, Latoya Baker is out there. Shout out to Latoya Baker. She is doing great things in the community as well. And so now you have this amazing idea, Stuff the Bus. You went and got a bus from, shout out to First Student. And let's give a shout out to that individual who made that happen, because she made it happen really quickly.
1: Jamisha? That's who did it. I want to say
0: it's done, right?
1: Yeah, like she said, give me 2 hours. I'm like, all right. She called me back within like 10 minutes. Like, hey, the bus there. I'm like,
0: yeah. You were like, hey, Kareem was getting ready to be there, and by the time we got there, they was parking.
1: Yeah.
0: So shout out to those community. And this, I always say this: when the community comes together, we have everything that we need. So this is happening. The bus is in place. If you guys have driven past, I know there was. We gonna say it was a mistake, but there was a report that the police department was actually collecting supplies for kids. No, that's not what that happened. But because the police department is a part of the community and it is a central vein throughout the community that is on Genesee there, you know, we reached out, police chief, thanks Ruth, said, hey, yeah, you can park it here. So they've been gracious to let us park it. But this is really community led. E has been the man bringing community people and resources and folks together to make it happen. The Stuff the Bus campaign is going. E, why don't you give us an update on how that's happening?
1: You just, like, if you want to make a donation or whatever it is, you just go get what you want to put on the bus. Put it on there.
0: And when he says put it on the bus, he is so just unassuming. There is a bus that's there, and the door on the bus, there's a sign when you get there. Right in front of the police department. Can't miss it on Genesee. But when you get there, you get out, you can actually put the supplies on the bus. You know, there's cameras, so don't think you're going to take no supplies. That ain't going to happen. But you can go put the supplies on the bus. And all of these supplies have been accumulating. People have been donating. And then we will, at a later date, put these things together.
1: The 29th.
0: On the 29th of
1: this month.
0: This month, which is August. This is August.
1: Yeah.
0: On the 29th of this month, right before kids go back to school, we'll be putting together and giving those supplies out to those young people who are in need. It is not too late to give. E, tell them how they can give. Jimmy Green, who's out there with Sacramento Spirit, I know he's waiting to give. He says, how can I jump into gear and really support this? Jimmy, I thank you so much. You're such a supporter. Shout out to you and the Sacramento Spirit on all you do. But we're doing this for the kids. How can they donate?
1: You could just, like I said, go to any store, get what you want to get, and take it up to the police department. Just pull the door open, walk on the bus and bless a kid.
0: Yeah, so you don't have to give money. You can bring supplies. Now, when we say supplies, we're not just talking about pencils and pads and notebooks and erasers. We're talking about that. But also, we underestimate the things that are also needed when we talk about personal care items. And shout out to Ms. Davis over there at United Way, who said, hey, let me know how many personal care items you're going to need, and they will supply those items for our kids as well. So we're going to work that out as well. Okay. But we're looking at all those other things that you need, tissues and papers. If you've ever seen a kid's or student's list, the list is long. Schools are basically like, look, if he's going to be here for 9 hours, do he have to eat? Bring a snack. Does he wash his hands? Bring some sanitizer. Everything that your child would need at home, they're going to need in school. The schools hold on to those things. So let's make sure we take care of our kiddos. Love being voluntold. Jimmy, you my guy. I love you. You know I'm messing with you. But it's time for us to do lunch, Sue. Anyone else out there who would like to get involved? We have just to the end of this week. Is it Friday of this week?
1: Yeah, Friday. Probably Friday, Saturday.
0: Friday, Saturday of this week.
1: They probably picked the bus up Monday. I got to get with it.
0: Okay, so next we have 1 week to get this done. Get out. Let's make it happen. Like, tag, and share this conversation or the post. The flyer is out there. We'll put it on Straight Talk's page again so you can get it from here if you don't have it already. We want to make sure that this is great for our community. Community unity is the bomb. We don't even say that no more, but it's still the bomb. But we're excited about this happening. In addition to that, there's something else that you can also get involved with, because we're blessing kids all kinds of ways. Yeah. Let them know about that.
1: We're doing an Adopt a Student program.
0: Adopt a Student program. All right, now tell us about that.
1: We just like kicking the school year off right for a kid. Some kids don't have it. Some parents don't have it. And, you know, just like I said, we're going to Walmart. Walmart has a $3 table where shirts are $3, the pants like $5. And we're just going to go, well, as I say, beat the table down for the kids. And
0: hey, we're going to beat the table down for the kids, as my brother said. So if you're interested in either of these initiatives, what is your Facebook identity? What's your Facebook page? Give us your phone number and your email. Give it to us.
1: My Facebook is Twin Cuts. Phone number 989-372-5229.
0: Now, ladies, don't be calling him because he's looking thin and debonair, and that head is all bald and small and shiny. No, but this is about business, right? Yeah. All right, and then also that email.
1: The email is Eric Calhoun, last name spelled Calhoun, 2008 at iCloud.com.
0: All right, so you got it right there. If you want to be involved with this community project, and what I love about what you're doing, Eric, is that you are making this a community project. You're like, hey, this ain't me. This is us. And so we want to make sure that the community knows. Go ahead. You were going to say something. When I was telling you, you're making this about the community. You're really pushing community.
1: Yeah, because I don't, like I said, it's no I in team, man. Like, if you're going to do it, just do it. Like, it's people playing the background a lot. Like, Tamika, she's collecting a lot. She got a whole lot. And then I reached out to Elvin and Pastor Owens.
0: Pastor Elwin. Elwin Owens, yes.
1: Yeah, and a couple more people. I haven't reached out to everybody, but.
0: Now, these people that you name, I'm going to tell y'all. To some of y'all, they may be new, but if those who know that these guys, Elwin, Tamika, they are always doing something in the community. They are not the faces that you see, but they are the hands and feet of many movements where kids are being blessed. And I certainly love this. Eric, that is one reason why I said, let's see how we can support what you're doing, because you made it really clear. Listen, we're not putting no brands. It ain't no labels on the flyer. There's no logos and all of that stuff. You said this is going to be community led, community driven for a community purpose. And I absolutely like that. This is Stuff the Bus. We're trying to get out there. We're also adopting a kid. The bus is over in front of the police station. Get out there. It is not the police station trying to trap you in the bus and get you. This is a real community event that we are pushing to make sure we take care of our kids. Nobody's coming with a cape on their back to save us. If we don't save us, we won't be saved. So I want us to all tap into this. Let's get it done as we continue to move forward. I'm going to take a commercial break. And when I come back, we're going to switch conversations. I'm going to talk to you. I asked and I gave an impassioned plea, and many of you all responded and put inboxes and things on last week, a week and a half or so ago, We had nine workers, and I don't know if they were undocumented. I don't know if they were migrant workers, immigrant workers. I don't know what the situation was. We're going to find out exactly what's going on because they poofed and vanished. I almost thought I missed the rapture because nobody had said anything about it. But we're going to talk about it. We have Angel Martinez, who's here today. Angel Gomez. He leaned forward like, my name is Gomez. I'm sure there's an Angel Martinez out there, but you're not here today, Angel. But we have Angel Gomez here. He is representing the Hispanic Coalition with the Democratic Party. We're going to have him come in, and we're going to talk about what is going on. What is the update? We're going to keep our ear to the pavement and make sure that we're looking out for all of us. All right, Sticks, they don't go away. We'll be back with more Straight Talk.
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0: This is Kareem. We're back with more of Straight Talk. And we have with us in the studio Angel Gomez, who is the Latino representative for the Democratic Caucus. Correct? Yes,
15: for the Latino Caucus.
0: For the Latino Caucus, right. that are part of the Democratic Caucus, the Latino Caucus among the Democratic Party. There we go. Yep. I got it right. All right, but before we get to that, let's know. We're going to talk about that in just 1 second. We have Angel, who's also here. He is a part of the Latino Caucus within the Democratic Party. Angel, what would you like to say about getting out and voting?
4: So we need to get out and vote. It was a low turnout in 2024, so we need to add more in that turnout. It was only about 60%, I want to say, of the turnout. So if we were to reach that 70-80%, our voices are going to be heard.
0: Now, when you give that 60%, you're talking, and Jimmy Green, you're absolutely right. You cannot split your ticket. This is not that. This ain't that. Mm-hmm. You can't split your ticket in this particular voting cycle. When you say 60%, that number is registered for what? That is voting for what?
4: Registered voters is 60%.
0: For the county, right?
4: Yes.
0: But this is what I'm saying. When I talk to you about that 16%, I'm talking about precincts. I'm talking about some of our precincts where we're getting 16% turnout. We cannot have that happen. So we need to make sure that we are at the ballot. Take somebody with you if you have not early voted. Take somebody with you. Make sure that we get out and vote. When we vote, and we have to make sure that we saturate all of those precincts. No precinct is more important than the other. Let's make sure that we get those precinct numbers up to around 30. If we could do 30%, it would be amazing. So let's make sure that we are doing what we can to make an impact. And as I said, as Saginaw goes, usually that's the way other things go. I want to turn the remainder of this conversation. I reached out to you, Angel, because of what we have all experienced here in Saginaw. We have talked about issues with the border. We've talked about immigration in New York City, people being shipped, Republican governors sending folks as far as New York City and Maine and Martha's Vineyard, all these crazy places to disrupt the system. We saw this then take place in Chicago. And now we have seen, like, ICE agents, there was a threat of them coming out. I remember doing Cinco de Mayo a couple years ago. There was a threat like, hey, we're going to get out and see who we can arrest. And it turned voter turnout like super duper. I mean, marching turnout very low. We now have seen this in Saginaw County. When you heard about what was going on, was there any indication that that may be a problem in advance of this actually taking place?
4: No, it wasn't. On the day, it was July 25th, I was actually visiting my mother-in-law when I started getting community calls of workers disappearing. So I was able to make a contact that I knew that had a network of good faith Samaritans in the community that started getting out and trying to find if there's more ICE patrols, if they, how many people were going missing, and they were able to talk to the community and find out about 8. And then as the news broke, we found out that there was 9.
0: So I was tripping because, you know, we see them in the community. We see them on the side of the roads doing their work, minding their business, doing what they do. And I'm not going to lie, because of I know the America that I live in and everything that's going on in my mind and in conversations on the side, even with some of my Mexican friends, I was like, you know, it's only a matter of time before people start harassing these folks. So it was something. Black folks in America, we have a history. We kind of understand how this country works in a very different way than many other people that are here. Actually, when I say black folks, about African-American descendants of slaves, we are very different than any other population of black folk. But that was a concern of mine. And then when I heard that, you know, they were missing, as you said, it was 8, it just seemed like nobody was saying anything initially. And I was like, did the rapture happen? Like, people are disappearing and nobody's saying anything? So when you heard this, was there an initial groundswell of outcry that you were dealing with? And where are we now?
4: So there was an outcry. I've had a lot of community leaders reach out to me, and especially in the Hispanic community, trying to figure out what was going on. We have found out that these men were living in Saginaw County, and they were, you know, doing their grocery shopping, everything like that. We have learned the timeline of what led up to the ICE coming into Saginaw and taking these 9 men. Unfortunately, we're still trying to figure out their names, and that's one big part.
0: Wow.
4: We've reached out to Representative McDonald Rivet. She needs those names so that way she can track them down as well. And it's been a very big community support And a lot of people that I didn't expect to come out to support actually started coming out and supporting.
0: All right. So the stories, you know, we piecemeal these things together. That's why I'm so glad and thankful that you're here today. So people are saying, oh, well, you know, they were illegals and there was an accident and the sheriff from or the police chief in Zilwaukee called in, the feds and sent them. What exactly is going on? What do you know to be true that you can communicate to the community?
4: So there was a FOIA made by Breaking 989 that got some information about that car accident. It was a fender bender. The chief in Zilwaukee did reach out to customs to identify this person because he could not identify this person through any database available to him, is what he said. And, you know, he released him with a citation. The gentleman went and paid his citation, lost his vehicle that he was driving, and then about 2 weeks later, ICE came in, picked him up, and picked up eight other guys.
0: All right. Now, I know you're not in the game of speculating, but what something just doesn't seem there. It doesn't appear, and I don't know. Maybe it's just me and my historical trauma that I'm dealing with, but it appears that to go from this one individual happening in this exercise of the situation, we got nine brothers that's off the street. What's going on?
4: So it's how ICE is doing their tactics now. When they see one person, they collect the whole bunch. They were provided information where this gentleman was living. And it's not much to come and see where they were working, what company they were working for, following them to the job site, and then just picking up all the guys that were there.
0: Okay, so let me ask this question, because to me there is something else that we need to address, and I got to ask a couple questions because many folks who are in the Black community are saying, listen, we tried to tell you. Y'all done messed around and found out. We tried to tell you not to vote for this man, and we look at the number of folks in our community who voted for this administration. What do you say to Black folks who are saying, you done messed around and found out? We told y'all.
4: I would say that there's a large amount of Hispanic Latinos that voted against this man just as much.
0: Yeah, okay.
4: I voted for Kamala Harris myself, and it's our history that kind of divvies that up. When in Texas, when they told they had to desegregate the schools, they desegregated the Mexican American schools with the Black schools, and said there we desegregated. Well, then you start putting in this mindset of, oh, they're white because we desegregated these classrooms. The colonizers from Europe, from Spain.
0: Who?
4: The colonizers?
0: The who?
4: The colonizers.
0: I know what you're saying, my man. Yeah, go ahead.
4: Yep. From Spain, came over and brought those ideas that white was better. And they did the same thing in Mexico and Latin America, just like they did here in the United States. And so that mindset is hard to break. However, and I would say this, I was taught that solidarity with the union, with the UAW, was a huge thing. We came together as family at that point.
0: Okay. And when you say we, who are you talking about?
4: Latinos, African Americans, whites, we were able to come together as a family.
0: Absolutely. Jimmy Green, you're absolutely right. He said, call it what it is, profiling. All right. So I get that. And I've had a conversation with you, and I've talked with other leaders in the Hispanic community, and I'm a person, I think that we have to have real conversations, right? Mm-hmm. I don't want to see anybody get picked up and taken away. I do believe in immigration. I do believe that we should be a nation of laws. I do believe that immigration should work for brown communities and Black communities and red hair communities and blonde hair communities as well. We tend to forget that there are a whole bunch of migrant folks who look blonde hair, blue eyes,
4: yes,
0: that are not naturally here, and they are never a part of the conversation, including, I think, First Lady Melania Trump was also an immigrant that got a special visa. I think she's over on like an Einstein visa or something, which means you have to be really smart, and I think she was a supermodel. No cap. I'm telling you the truth. And so when we look at these things, I think it's important. And not that we can. I think that we need to be a nation where we allow immigrants to come in, and I think that when we have the best that people can offer around the world, it is what makes America, America. At one point, everybody here was an immigrant, right?
4: Great.
0: Except for those people that were already here when Christopher Colon thought he discovered America again. But when we look at this and we look at the coalition that you were talking about, you mentioned just then about selling the ticket of whiteness, and that is a real issue. And I'll say this, There are folks in the black community who bought a whiteness ticket who thought that white was right. And they have begun to assimilate a culture because they thought that that was better. One of the issues that we have, and when I say we, I'm going to say me. One of the issues that I have with the brown community, and you tell me how you feel about it, is that many of them come over and there is this whole replacement theory that we're going to be the best minority. Do you understand what I'm saying? And many of them come over, and because they are lighter, they can pass. So there is this assimilation to whiteness. There is this ability to pass that that they experience. And then when things happen, they receive all of the benefits that African Americans have been able to fight for. They receive all of the pleasures and all of those things, but then they lose the fact that those pleasures come because of that coalition. I need you to speak to that particular thing, and is that a problem in the Hispanic community as well?
4: It is a problem, and we notice that. Kareem, you can look at me and you can say I can pass as white, but even in a room full of white people, they point me out. I grew up in Chesneen. I went to Chesneen schools. My name is Angel, but everybody just calls me Angel. And when I was going through high school, they would call me Angela or Angelo, and they would add letters to my name. So it is a problem, but they have no problem reminding us that we are not the same.
0: Yeah.
4: And that's what we need to get through our head, is right now they're treating some of us as if we are the same, but we are not the same.
0: Well, and whenever it comes to voting blocks, we will be the same.
4: Yep.
0: We're voting. We come in. Yes, you're one of us. And then as soon as the votes pass, we find out where we actually fall. I need you to help me understand something. When I look at this, and it's sad, right? I think that one of the very most important coalitions that we were able to build together was the coalition with black folks and the Latino community, Latinx, Hispanic, whichever you find yourself in and however you define yourself, because y'all got more divisions than black folks. We all, you know, we don't know who we are. We African, you know. But I define myself as a black man, all right? I identify as a black man. So when we look at these coalitions, how do we begin to get past you done messed around and found out, and oh, we want to be this, to really get back to coalition building? Because I think that is very important. Going into this election, we need to be in a place that we understand that we're better together. And that if we don't like each other, or even if we want to replace each other, we need to find a place to work together. How do we begin that process?
4: So the first step I would say to understand an attack on one person's rights is an attack on all our rights.
0: Right.
4: And that's what we need to understand. So if an attack on my right is an attack on your right, an attack on your right is an attack on my right. So that's that first step. The next step is being able to support each other as much as possible. Whether that means if they're out there protesting and you feel the urge, you feel the energy, that anger comes in, you want to go out there and protest, go out there and protest. I have found a lot of brothers and sisters that are allies with us, but they don't feel like they're being supported right now because we're not out there protesting. I have a group of people that come to me that protest every night in front of the courthouse, and they're told, like, you're hurting the community, nobody wants you out there, you're just causing a ruckus. But then you go out there and you watch, and you'd be surprised how many people of color are sitting there honking their horns and holding up a fist, and they're standing there in solidarity and showing them support.
0: Hey, I'm going to say this. How it happened in the beginning, black folks got right, Latinos got right, the natives got right, indigenous folks got right, and then women, I think that it happens the opposite way as well. So the same thing that we're saying, I think, can happen in reverse. I think, and this is always my thing, this nation has a real issue with color. Mm-hmm. Race and then color, they both go together. Jimmy, I never considered black folks as immigrants either. When I have that conversation, I'm never talking about us. Those who are descendants of slaves, fall in a very unique category. But what I'm saying is that, so right now, I think the conversation has much been about, and I hate the term illegal immigrants, but we talk about undocumented workers is the more term that I like to use. We saw it happen in Chicago. When it happened in Chicago, I'm like sitting there like, whoa. Like, the neighborhoods and the communities that they're happening in, these people are not, they're not brown folks, they're black folks. Mm-hmm. And how many Afro-Latinas do we have that exist? And the connection between the two communities and the relationship that we've had, most of us have Mexican folks in our family, black folks. They're so connected that it's almost impossible to keep black folks out of the situation when it begins to infiltrate our neighborhoods.
4: Yeah, and part of that too is as they come into our neighborhoods, they are scooping up American citizens.
0: Yeah,
4: and they're saying, "I'm an American citizen." I know. I remember one time last year, a Marine was saying, "I'm a Marine. I'm a U.S. citizen," and they didn't care. They have no problem calling our papers fake, and if it's starting with us, it's eventually going to trickle down to black people as well.
0: Well, let me ask this question. So these individuals that came, we don't even know who their names are. We don't know if they were American citizens. We don't know anything about them. Is that what you're saying?
4: Correct.
0: So we got some brown folks who are out there working, honest living, scooped up and taken away because there was a call that took place. And y'all need to check y'all counties and y'all township, because I'm telling y'all, there are more people that support these shenanigans than you might believe. And there's a reason why ICE wears masks. And, you know, the Klan wore masks. And it wasn't because of public shame, but it was because they didn't want people to know that when you came, the judge that you sat in front of is the same judge that was burning a cross in front of your house. So there's a reason why ICE, and people say, well, because they don't want people to call them and to threaten them and to be outed. I think that is a certain number of them, but there's a lot of them that are wearing because they have jobs and things that they're doing in our community. You cannot believe me if you don't want to. Sleep long, sleep wrong. But as we look at where we're going, these people disappeared. We don't know if they were legal, or if they were documented, undocumented. We don't even have their names. How is it possible that these individuals can be taken? Because they were working, right?
4: Yes.
0: So surely their employer should have information concerning these men.
4: So with immigration and employers' information, it's kind of really dicey. Unless they come out and start telling us what they want, they can keep it quiet as much as they want. Last year, Coca-Cola had fired all their undocumented workers and then called ICE on them. And that's where the Latino community started boycotting Coke. So a lot of these employers, they're held responsible too, but they don't get held responsible. They're allowed to operate as normal.
0: Well, I think that's a problem for us because I think that we can chase down these individuals and act like they crossed the border and did something, you know, heinous or whatever. But the fact of the matter is you got free labor from them.
4: Yep.
0: And so we have to begin to hold these companies. You can't get free labor. You can't get cheap labor. You can't get the hard work and the effort. And then when things get caught, you know, your hands are clean. Mm-hmm. You keep the profits, so you should be willing. Also, you should be held accountable for your part in how this happens. And when we begin to find that kind of equity in prosecution is when we will begin to find some semblance in terms of how people are being treated all around, and companies really standing up and fighting for individuals that they consider a vital part of the workforce. So moving forward, is there something that people can say if they're interested in getting involved, if they're interested in saying something about what's happening, voicing their opinion or concerns? How do they get a hold of you?
4: So you can look me up on our Facebook page, the Latino Caucus of Saginaw County Democratic Party. There's an email there. Also, there's a Saginaw Bay Rapid Response. There's a hotline there that you can call in case you see ICE activity. But the most important thing to do is get out and vote. That's how these chiefs are held accountable by these boards. That's how we elect leaders that are going to represent us and that are going to listen to us.
0: Yeah, so I think that those things are very, very important, everything that we talked about. And for those of you who are listening and saying, well, Kareem, you know, if they're illegal, you're absolutely, did you know that they were illegal? In New York, they used to have something called stop and frisk that was in black communities. And what would happen was they would stop you, frisk you, and then when they found something illegal, they would prosecute you. But the fact of the matter is you were being profiled in the process of doing so. And that means that we now have government entities and law enforcement entities that are interfering with folks' peaceful enjoyment of being a citizen of this great nation. So what I'm saying by that is profiling has never been okay. It is not okay. I think that we should be a nation that has a pathway to citizenship, which I think that all of us, well, not no, I think that most of us agree. But I think that profiling individuals and sitting up and setting up these shops and stings when people are really paying tax, people don't realize how much in taxes these individuals pay. When I say these individuals, I'm talking about these undocumented workers that come in and work here and the service that they pay to our community. Hopefully we get these things worked out. Make sure you keep us informed of what's going on. Is there anything last that you need to say before we close out?
4: Yeah, one other thing I would say is that they're testing these beliefs. The Supreme Court ruled that immigration is okay to profile by the color of our skin, and that's that first step to start moving towards being able to profile anyone with because of the color of their skin. We need to get involved.
0: We already know what that's like to be driving while black in America. We don't want that to happen. Certainly, thank you, Angel, for being with us on today. I hope you guys get out and vote. The important role that voting plays in this and next election, and Saginaw, we need to show up and turn this mother out. I hope you guys have a great weekend or a great rest of your week. God bless you all. Take care of yourselves and each other. Grace and peace.
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9: Counting down 25 moments in Saginaw Spirit history in 25 days. Success at the NHL Draft is one of the pillars of any major junior team in the Canadian Hockey League. In the last 7 years, one team has found itself mentioned at the top of the draft more than the rest. Beginning with Cole Perfetti's 10th overall selection by the Winnipeg Jets in 2020, the Spirit have turned five players into top 15 picks in the last seven drafts, more than any other team in the CHL. Pavel Minchikov, Zane Parekh, and Michael Miso would follow. Last season, the Anaheim Ducks traded up to 15th overall so they could select Saginaw's Nikita Klepov.
15: This year, especially with the trust I had in Saginaw, it was a perfect time I spent there, and I enjoyed every second of it. 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And with Dima and Inger, just perfect guys and good line mates and good guys off the ice as well.
9: Saginaw's 25th home opener comes September 19th against the Flint Firebirds at 7:05.
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0: our well-being. We've got to take as many deep breaths as often as we need to, tune into our bodies. We've got to do that, and we've got to move our bodies, all right? So how you doing today, Matt?
1: Hey, what up, though? How are you doing today?
0: I am doing well. Man, it's summer's coming to an end, so I'm trying to enjoy the last week or two that we have officially of summer. But
1: man, this summer went by quick.
0: It did. And let me tell you, the older you get, the faster it goes, so you have to enjoy it. All right, so Matt, how do we start off every episode?
1: With a deep breath.
0: Let's go in and out. All right, so we're getting into it. September is Healthy Aging Month, right? And man, I'm just, you know, I talk to people and I'm finding more people, you know, kind of saying, okay, as I age, that doesn't mean that I have to, you know, use a walker, not be able to walk, you know, have bad health. You don't have to, but we do have to be intentional and we do have to do some things. So, man, celebrating and focusing on healthy aging during September. And of course, this month is an annual observation, focusing on the, I like this, the way that healthyaging.net puts it. They said the encouraging the local level healthy aging events that promote taking responsibility for our health, which is, you know, part of our mantra, physically, socially, mentally, and financially. Yeah, they threw that piece in there as well. So Healthy Aging Month is observed every September, of course. And this actually was established over 30 years ago by one Miss Carolyn Worthington and the Healthy Aging Organization. National observance focused on positive aspects of growing older. And nobody, you know, people don't put those two words together. Positive aspects of growing older. You know, people don't really think about that. I like to focus on that, though. There are positive aspects of growing older. This month is meant to inspire adults to pick, particularly those over 45, because once you get over 45, you're like, okay, folks say some things start to change if you're not intentional. And I've heard people say it happens even younger. So that means we probably need to do some work. So this is encouraging those, especially when you get over 45, to take proactive steps toward maintaining health and vitality. This month emphasizes that aging does not mean slowing down, and it is meant to encourage folks to stay active, engaged, and curious throughout life. So that's what we're talking about. All those things will help you have a more active life as you age, a better quality of life, and just really to enjoy and to, you know, to really give your wisdom to some younger folks, because it's hard to give it when you, you know, when you're not feeling well. So make sure you're staying well, feeling good, so we can pass this on to the next generation for sure. So the main goals of Healthy Aging Month are to promote physical activity suitable for all abilities, including walking, yoga, low impact exercises. I love walking, especially when you go outside. I've gotten now, and I'm trying to take advantage of it before the weather gets too cold. Even when it gets cold, I just bundle up. But there's something about going outside, getting that fresh air, getting that vitamin D. It just really does something physically to the body, and it's just really good to do if you are able to, even if you're just able to sit outside for a while, just taking in that fresh air, low impact exercises. I know I have a few older friends that actually take swimming lessons and they get out in the pool. That is probably one of the lowest impact exercises that has the best benefit. So that's something to think about too. Also, we have to talk about, and a lot of folks don't want to talk about this because they like to eat what they want to eat. I hear you. But if we are trying to feel great as we get older, some things you just can't eat. And a balanced, nutritious diet is encouraged. All right. Focusing on whole foods, fruits, vegetables, lean proteins, nutrient rich options. All this is going to promote longevity and cognitive health. All right. We want to make sure that we are keeping ourselves healthy physically, cognitively, all of that. All right. Supporting mental and emotional well-being through learning new skills. That's going to help do that. So I am a big believer in learning new things. Matt, I'm sure that you can attest to this whole AI thing has everybody, I mean, all ages. Some people are in an uproar about it. Some people are fearful of it. You know, some people are very excited. I am tend to lean on the excited part. As you learn more, where do you stand with AI?
1: So are you just talking about like in general per se?
0: Just you know, AI, what it's doing, what people think it's doing, what it's bringing, what it's taking away, all of that. Where do you stand with that?
1: So in my opinion, I'm a little bit like in the middle.
0: Okay.
1: For example, I think it's

0: I think it's done tremendous things for like the education realm and things like that, for, you know, in terms of studying and, you know, the different tools that are out there that you can help use to study and things like that. But, you know, with that being said, students also cheat. And I think in today's day and age, when it comes to AI, I think it's good and it's also bad. I think at first, when AI was first starting to get implemented, it was good. But now, you know, it's just taking jobs and getting smarter and smarter. And, you know, like everybody says, it's just going to be a matter of time before AI, like, you know, takes that job over. So it's like, you know, things like that. I think the more time goes, the more and more companies are going to try to go to AI versus actual humans in the workforce. So I think that's another thing to be said. But I mean, in general, though, you know, like, I see a ton of AI videos online all the time. You know, I use AI personally to help me study from things like the different websites and things like Quizlet and just different AI tools to help. And yeah, so I guess I'm kind of in the middle. I do use AI, but at the same time, I'm not the biggest fan of it, but I know it's not really going anywhere. So that's I'm going to have to learn to live with it. So,
1: you know what? And Matt, at the end there, you said something, all right, it's not going anywhere. So, and you know, that's the thing, that's how technology, you know, now this has had the biggest impact, the fastest, I think, of anything, you know, that we've seen thus far. But, you know, like you said, it's not going anywhere. So I lean on the positive side of it, as to, it's like AI can do nothing without your brain. Okay, so it can't take over your brain. So what that means is, you know, we have to continue learning about AI. And I think that's the thing. I think it's just changing. Things are changing so fast, faster than they ever have. And so a lot of it overwhelms people, you know, a lot of time. But I think like this, you can learn anything. You just have to want to be intentional. And sometimes some things may take a little longer, but I think you can. And when I say you, whoever you happens to be, I can, you can, Matt, whoever you can. All right. Listen to the podcast. You can learn new skills, but that is the thing, taking the time to actually learn it. So when we do this, it's going to help us stay younger, look better, all of that. So I'm here for all of that. Also, having hobbies, creative pursuits, and maintaining a positive outlook. All of that is so very important, and it is going to help with healthy aging, all right? Fostering those social connections, that's going to reduce that isolation. I know some older people that, you know, sometimes my mom is like, you know, sometimes I go and I don't talk to anyone all day. You know, she understands that, even though she has brothers and sisters that live, you know, where she is. And I call, you know, I talk to my mom maybe every couple of days. I don't want to wear out, because sometimes she's like, okay, you're calling too much. So, but just having those social connections. And if you know someone that is elderly, you know, call them just to say hi, you know, hey, how you doing? Don't want to talk long, because isolation really has an effect on aging, and it can deter healthy aging for sure. So, and when you have those social connections, it can enhance emotional resilience too, which is so important. Highlighting preventive health care. I am a big believer in preventive health care, getting those regular checkups, your screenings, injury prevention strategies, eating a healthy diet, moving your body. All of that is going to prevent and to help take care of some things that maybe would occur if you were not doing those preventive measures, all right, taking those preventive measures. Raising awareness about vision and eye health, including and encouraging regular eye exams, healthy habits to prevent age-related vision loss. And there was an episode or two that we were talking about not too long ago. We were talking about the fact that there are things that we can eat that will help strengthen our vision and, you know, help with cataracts and all of that. So diet does play a big part in this, lifestyle, moving your body, all of that. So how are we going to celebrate? We can celebrate individually. You can celebrate with community, which is so powerful. Community is so very powerful. You can celebrate Healthy Aging Month by starting a new healthy habit, all right, such as your daily walks. You can try a new sport. Something I want to try, Matt, that I've been watching a lot of folks. You probably see them too. I don't know if they call it a sport. You know what? I wouldn't be surprised if they make it a sport in the Olympics, but roller skating. I see some people that roller skate so well. I really want to learn how to roller skate like some of these folks that I see. So I don't know if you know how to roller skate, but
0: see, and I have a funny story when it comes to this. My school that I used to go to, like my elementary school, they used to hold like roller skating night. So like the,
1: oh wow,
0: they, you know, kids could go there, rent a pair of

0: States, and you know, a part of the total funds would go as like a what's a word, fundraiser for the school. So you know, like we'd all go there, and man, first trying to learn how to roller skate, I busted my behind so many times. But you know, I finally got the hang of it. Thank you very much. I never got the hang of like rollerblading. I was c could like only roll in the skates per se. Like I never really got that hang of rollerblading. But yeah, like roller skating's really fun. I haven't really been in probably about 5 to 10 years, in all honesty, but like especially in the elementary school days, we used to go all the time.
1: I watch them online all the time, and they just look so smooth. It just looks like a great. And I see older people that are doing it, and they really, I mean, they're some of them skate better than the younger people. And so that's really something that will, you know, your coordination and also. I used to skate when I was younger too. I haven't done it in a long time, but
0: Do you ever see the videos of like the old posses, and you know they're all in like a group doing like on like a dance or something?
1: Yep.
0: And oh yeah,
1: on the skates. Yeah, it's phenomenal. So I'm like, so yeah, that's what I'm talking about. And some of these people are like in their 70s doing this. So yeah, definitely that. Also, you know, we want to think about cooking those nutritious meals. We always talk about our diets and eating more healthily so that we can, you know, feel better, look better, and just be able to have a better quality of life. Also, engaging socially through volunteering, joining clubs, connecting with your family and your friends. All right. Learning something new. We talked about it. We found out that Matt is not a big fan of AI, but, you know, I know he's going to have to keep learning. We all going to have to keep learning, not only the AI, but just other things, too, that's going to help with our aging. Taking a new class, hobbies, new technology, stimulating your mind, all of that. All right. Helps so much. Participating in local events such as health fairs and workshops, fitness classes offered by community centers, senior organizations, healthcare providers. We need to visit all of them. All this is going to help us to age better, all right, and to have better quality of life, have those positive things that come with aging, because there are positive things that do come with aging. We just have to be very intentional about how we're looking at it and what we're doing. There's several organizations that provide tools and guidance for Healthy Aging Month. The CDC offers programs and tips for maintaining physical, mental, and social health at any age. The ODPHP provides evidence-based resources, including the Move Your Way Activity Planner and Healthy People 2030 Objectives for Older Adults. We love that. The National Eye Institute shares vision health resources to prevent age-related eye conditions, and there are more organizations that help with this. So yeah, it's the resources are out there. Just being intentional and starting with the little things, you know, those social connections, learning something new, changing some things in our diet, moving our bodies, all of that will help us to have a better quality of life and help us to really see the positive aspects of aging as we celebrate a Healthy Aging Month this September. So thanks so much for joining me for another episode of Take a Deep Breath with Yvonne Daniels podcast. How do we end every episode, Matt?
0: With a deep breath.
1: 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We'd love to have you over there as well. All right. Thanks so much for joining me. I'll see you in another episode.
0: Good stuff.
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2: 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I need to just go and do it and then press rewind. 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